0: sets to reach the third round this morning. He's told Nine taking a break from tennis earlier in the year was a blessing.
1: Tennis can change in the flip of a coin. You know, you just got to keep persevering, and that's what I did. I wasn't getting results for a long while, but there's a law of probability. I knew it was somehow going to swing in my favour if I just kept going, and I did, and now I'm here, and it's the best decision I ever made to come back after that 2 months.
0: That's the latest from the newsroom. I'm Britt Aylin.
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5: Yeah, partly cloudy. Slight chance of a shower today still. Top of 15 degrees. The weekend looking very wet for tomorrow. Up to 20 millimetres possible. The chance of a thunderstorm from late morning now with 15 the top. Sunday we'll get a morning shower or two, then mostly fine with 16. Right now, 13 degrees around Hobart.
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My body isn't ready, but we're ready for Somba in Australia next April. You can read about it now, 7hrfm.com.au. It's Jono here with the 20-song music marathon, thanks to E&S, the kitchen, bathroom and laundry experts. Fun fact about this song from Prince, he doesn't actually sing anything until the third line. The first line is his backup singer, Lisa Coleman. The second line is his guitarist, Des Dickerson. Have a listen. It's not him, the first couple of lines. Prince with 1999 at 7HRFM.

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Once this is all over, we'll give you another chance at the Secret Sound worth $260. I've got some movie tickets for you to win soon as well for Forgotten Island, only in cinemas September 17. But back to the music now. This is Stella Lefty, 7 Show FM. Me.

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We love our throwbacks here at 7AHRFM. Michael Jackson, The Way You Make Me Feel. And we've got more throwbacks coming up from midday thanks to Subway. And we cherry-pick the best of the new stuff as well. A daughter of country star Troy Cassadaley, Jem Cassadaley. This is All I'm Thinking About. 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

0: 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Thanks to E&S, the kitchen, bathroom and laundry experts. All right, it's 11 o'clock. I think that's movie giveaway time. Forgotten Island. Who hasn't done this as kids?
1: Where are we?
2: Your hair!
1: What about it?
0: I've done that as an adult, actually.
2: Mom's gonna kill me! I can't remember a single thing about last night. Can you?
0: Yeah.
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0: It's only in cinemas September 17, and I've got two double passes for you to win right now if you'd like to go and see it. 6216 1017. Call now.

The only thing that stops is me. No, except to say this is the 20-song music marathon on 7HOFM. For E&S, the kitchen, bathroom and laundry experts. 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Yeah.

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0: 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That's Self Aware. And that wraps up our 20-song music marathon for today. It's back on Monday morning from 10. Thanks to E&S, the kitchen, bathroom and laundry experts. 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It's Jono here this morning in for Bo. Congratulations off to the movies. Katrina from Midway Point and Jason from Kingston. They've picked up double passes for Forgotten Island. It's only in cinemas September 17. Looks good, this. This September, discover a breathtaking new adventure where the greatest power isn't magic, it's friendship. Great one for the kids. Forgotten Island.
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0: All right, well, let's keep the winning going. 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

0: G'day everyone, Mitch and Xavier here. We're back tomorrow morning for what is set to be a giant show of the Water Boys. Who's joining us, X?
1: We have VFL star Harry Elmar to talk about their clash with the Bombers. Baxter Norton to talk about the Clarence Lauderdale matchup.
0: University's coach Ben Reid, they've got a big finals game in hockey. He's to join us, and also Devils GM of infrastructure Michael Thorne to talk all about the high performance centre that's set to be built. It's going to be a big show. Make sure you join us from 8 a.m. tomorrow morning here on 7HFM for a big show of the Water Boys.

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0: 7HRFM with an awesome throwback for Brian Adams' Run to You. Throwback lunch coming up at midday, thanks to Subway. And we hope you can run to Leslie Vale tomorrow. Well, you don't have to run. You can drive. Catch a bus, maybe. Mick and I are going to be broadcasting live. It's the grand opening of the Devil's Landscaping and Firewood Supplies. 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It's tomorrow, 10 till 2. 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Coming up before midday, you've probably heard this new song, The Game of Love. Well, it's not a new song, because Santana did it with Michelle Branch a few years back. But Michelle Branch has now done it with the New Radicals. And it sounds pretty good as well. We'll play that for you soon. 7 days sharp.
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0: 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It's coming up to midday. We love a treat here on a Friday, especially in 7A Show FM's Friday Shouts. 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It's $100 to spend at the Mornington Inn. 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Alan will announce a winner later this afternoon. 7A Show FM's Friday Shouts. Relax, dine and stay at the Mornington Inn. Now, when I say underrated singers of the 80s and 90s, do you think this person? I definitely do. I mean, he looks great, we all know it, but I think he's superb on this song. George Michael in the Throwback Lunch in the next 20 minutes. Plus, when I say, oh, you remember Fragma? Who? The people who did this song. Hocus Miracle. Some classics coming up. The Throwback Lunch. Thanks to Subway. After the midday news next on 7A Show FM.
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7: I'm John Fabris. The H5 bird flu's afflicted another two species in Tasmania. Britt Allen with details.
8: The Department of Natural Resources and Environments reported detections of the H5 virus in a black-faced cormorant and a peregrine falcon, the first of each species to test positive to the disease. Incident controller Wes Ford says the new cases, particularly that in the falcon, serve as a reminder that the bird flu is not limited to seabirds alone and has the potential to affect some of the wildlife that makes Tasmania unique. The current risk of the disease in humans remains low, but we're advised to avoid contact with sick or dead birds or other animals, including their feathers, saliva, bodily fluids and droppings.
7: Former Premier for Tasmania Peter Gutwin's been appointed chair of wind farm developer West Coast Renewable Energy. The company's behind the proposed Whaleback Ridge renewable energy project, which seeks to install up to 280 wind turbines between Granville Harbour and Zeehan. He's expressed excitement to be involved in the project. Not long on from Commonwealth Bank's housing value prediction, NABS issued its own that it could take a generation to make home ownership affordable again. Shadow Treasurer Tim Wilson telling Nine high taxes causing a value drop. But it's happening at the wrong end of the market.
9: The data shows the drop in house prices is at the top end, not at first home buyer entry level housing.
7: Weather experts are sounding another alert on the impact of a supersized El Nino. Celeste Salo from the World Meteorological Organization is describing a danger zone of extreme weather.
10: This El Nino will deliver a major blow to communities, economies, and supply chains across the globe. So many sectors will be affected: agriculture, trade, fisheries, health, water resources, to name but a few.
7: Father's Day's on Sunday, around $750 million to be spent on dads across Australia. Matt Bowen from ING telling Seven cinema tickets and dining are among the popular choices this year.
11: Bookstores and news agencies are up 25% on Father's Day weekend last year, so plenty of books being given out for dad, maybe some lotto tickets as well. Takeaway alcohol, that was up about 20%.
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7: Key forward Hayden McLean's into the Swans lineup, replacing developing ruckman Will Green for tomorrow's qualifying AFL final against Brisbane. Sydney coach Dean Cox is pumped for an SCG crowd.
13: They've been unbelievable to stand by us through everything, and then, but then more importantly, all year they've been one of the strongest crowds and most vocal crowds we've had and we experienced. So, you know, to hopefully they all get out there, beautiful day, first qualifying final, and cheer and support us.
7: And Alex Dimmer. US Tennis Open singles campaign's over. Australia's top-ranked player has been knocked out in the second round, suffering a straight sets defeat to his Dutch opponent. That's the latest news and sport.
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1: Greenhill Nursery, open 7 days, just off the Huon Highway, 5 minutes from Kingston.
16: Heading into a cloudy weekend, rain tomorrow, 15 degrees, shower 2 for Sunday as well, 16, and for the back to work Monday so far, 15 degrees, nudging that right now.
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It is the throwback lunch this afternoon. Thanks to Subway, 13 stores around southern Tasmania. Alan doing it. As we continue the music, this is Kelly Clarkson, just ahead of 2 Unlimited at 702 FM.

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0: 7HLVM with Two Unlimited, and get ready for this. Heading into a weekend, a bit of rain tomorrow. Willie Smith's Artisan Markets are on this coming Saturday between 10 and 3. Street Eats Night Market is also on. A couple of acts in town, including Eskimo Joe. They are playing the Odeon on Sunday night. Okay, so stacks to get amongst this weekend. Check out our website, what we're supporting, and you'll find out some more details on those. Chapel Roan coming up soon, and Bruno Mars is next.
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0: 7HFM. That is Somba and Homewrecker. Alan this afternoon, heading into a weekend with some rain tomorrow, 15 degrees. Shower 2 for Sunday as well, 16. Nudging 15 at the moment. Have you voted for your local school for 7HFM's $10,000 School of the Year? 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

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Get the best of the 90s. Somebody told me you had a boyfriend who looked like a girlfriend. Tracks you love from the 80s and 90s. This is what it sounds like when the doves cry. Ain't nothing gonna break my stride. Nobody's gonna slow me down. Plus, we cherry pick only the best of the new stuff. The new stuff. The stuff. 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

0: on 7HLFM. It's almost 1 o'clock. We are doing it live tomorrow. There's a new devil in town. Devil's Landscaping and Firewood Supplies at Leslie Vale. 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I cry my eyes by Elizabeth Taylor. Real and the band that sounds like they could have been a blacksmith store in Elizabeth Street in the 1900s. But it was not your fault but mine. And it was your heart on that is Mumford & Sons, Limited. Nick Kershaw gives us another 80s throwback as well. He's here, good here. Tried to get mine like it, couldn't get the puff in there. That's all coming up after we take in the latest news, sport and weather from the Hobart Newsroom next. It's Will and
1: Woody. Woody, every Friday we play Can You Hear It? First, you tell the kids to be quiet in the car. Then we crack a can open. And then you guess beer or soft drink.
2: Oh, my gosh. Do I guess now?
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2: Oh, can.
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2: Can, yeah.
1: No, beer or soft drink? Can you hear it? Can you hear it?
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13: I'm John Fabris. Tasmania's health ministers today joined state and territory counterparts to push for federal government solutions to elderly patients being stranded in hospitals because of a lack of aged care alternatives. Around 3,600 are in this category Australia-wide. Bridget Archer digging into the approximate number in Tasmania.
14: 75 patients a day who are unable to leave hospital despite the fact that they are medically fit to be discharged. This has a direct impact on the work of hospitals.
13: A team of 15 fire and rescue specialists has left Sydney bound for flood-ravaged Nepal. Jeremy Futrell from Fire and Rescue New South Wales telling the ABC the aim of their mission.
15: They've got a range of remote sensing tools on there which will help them sort of look through the dirt, so to speak. I guess it'll allow them to understand where the dirt is, where the structures are, and help guide the decision making for the local emergency management authorities.
13: Two more Aussies were found safe and well, leaving 36 on the missing list. America's Vice President J.D. Vance is hitting back at accusations of U.S. war crimes in Iran. State media in Iran claims a missile strike killed four civilians at a wedding. Central Command's now investigating.
16: The United States never targets civilians in combat. We never will do that. We never have done that. I don't think that we have any information one way or the other. We're investigating it because obviously we care.
13: Hawaii's bracing for another weather hit this weekend, with El Nino thought responsible for a series of major storms. The powerful Category 4 hurricanes packing winds of up to 225 k's an hour. And it's World Leukemia Day, with a call out for blood donations. Cancer patients use 34% of donated red blood cells, 17 times more than accidents or trauma. The Leukemia Foundation's Bill Stavresky notes rates of blood cancer are on the rise,
17: with nearly a 70% increase over the past two decades, and predicted that over the next 10 years, more than 60,000 Australians will be diagnosed with leukemia. It's more important than ever that Australians do roll up their sleeves.
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13: Fremantle's dropped its first home match of the season, smashed by Hawthorn in last night's qualifying AFL final. Star forward Josh Tracy reckons it was out of character.
18: Yeah, clearly disappointing. You know, they come over with a plan and, you know, really got a hold of us, and, you know, we weren't able to, I guess, bring what we've bought all year and, got the better of us.
13: And Nick Kyrgios has accepted a one-month ban for testing positive to cocaine. Given he was initially suspended in August for failing a drug test at an ATP tournament in June, he'll be allowed to compete again from today. The Aussie's ban was reduced for agreeing to enter a treatment program. That's the latest news and sport.
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0: Cloudy this afternoon. Tomorrow, some rain, 15 degrees. Shower 2 for Sunday, 16. And for the back-to-work Monday, shower 2 and 15 degrees for Hobart.
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deny my... 7:12 AM, Mumford & Sons and Little Lion Man. 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Back to the 80s for Nick Kershaw next. Zara Larsson continues the music. 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

0: That is Nick Kershaw at 7HLPM. Wouldn't it be good? Hello, it's Alan this afternoon. Feel Good Friday, thanks to Valhalla. It's Valhalla for me every single time. Coming up between now and 2 o'clock, more of the good stuff from Sam Fender, Olivia Dean get together, and Banners Next Plus. A 90s throwback when the Seattle sound was huge around 92, 93. One band really stood out, Pearl Jam, there in the next 15.
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0: Pearl Jam and Tell Them This Afternoon. Thanks to Valhalla. It's Valhalla for me every time. It is a feel-good Friday. Does feel good. Weather's not too good, though. Cloudy this afternoon, rain tomorrow, and for Sunday, shower or two, and temps around 16 degrees. One of my favourite songs at the moment from Olivia Rodrigo coming up next. Topic to play as well. And we'll try and squeeze in Harry Styles between now and 2 o'clock. That's 7HLB.
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0: G'day everyone, Mitch and Xavier here. We're back tomorrow morning for what is set to be a giant show of the Water Boys. Who's joining us, X?
1: We have VFL star Harry Olmar to talk about their clash with the Bombers. Baxter Norton to talk about the Clarence Lauderdale matchup.
0: University's coach Ben Reid, they've got a big finals game in hockey. He's to join us, and also Devils GM of infrastructure Michael Thorne to talk all about the high performance centre that's set to be built. It's going to be a big show. 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

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Getting into the afternoon thanks to 40 Winks at Cambridge. 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Get a better night's sleep. 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You just might.

0: They were halfway there in the 80s. Did they ever make it? Who knows? Santana and Rob Thomas get together as well. Coming up next, after we take in the latest news, sport and weather from the Hobart newsroom.
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7: I'm John Fabris. Australia's health ministers are seeking more support at home packages from the federal government to alleviate aged patients being parked in hospital beds with nowhere to go. The national number has jumped in a year, as has Tasmania's, to around 78. State health Minister Bridget Archer recalling how she's witnessed it firsthand.
8: Standing in emergency with 19 people waiting for admission, 22 patients stuck in that hospital, medically fit for discharge with nowhere to go.
7: Supermarket giant Aldi's again top Roy Morgan's annual Trusted Brand Awards, taking out the supermarket title for 2026. It's the third consecutive year Aldi's claimed the crown. Launceston-based Senator for Tasmania Tammy Tyrrell still appealing for Aldi to come to our state. The retailers ruled it out on financial grounds, with costs of transporting produce here a factor.
9: They are proven to be the best in the country when it comes to competitive prices, because they don't have all those extreme brand lines that the mainstream ones do, where they can charge you through the brass while do.
7: Tassie's police officers are being left to look after kids when social workers are unable to be reached, according to the head of the Police Association of Tasmania. Shane Tilley's told iHeart Tassie child safety is just one area where police have been forced to pick up work outside of their responsibilities.
10: It was not unusual for these young kids to be fed by the police, put in a room or an office with a TV and a blanket or whatever that looks like, and cared for by us up until the point that someone clocks on at work, likely the next day, to collect them.
7: The Department for Education, Children and Young People says it employs after-hours child safety operators. We've got more on this story in this week's episode of iHeart Tassie, available now on the station website or or wherever you get your podcasts. A mid-air drama on a Sydney-bound Emirates flight. Passengers were forced to restrain a man who allegedly became aggressive. The man was reportedly tackled and tied to his seat with cable ties while there were still 6 hours left in the journey. And El Nino still looking a fair bet to be the strongest on record. The World Meteorological Organization Celeste Saulo's finding its impact is already being felt and may last longer than originally forecast.
11: These forecasts show an exceptionally high likelihood of nearly 100% that El Niño will persist through to February 2027.
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7: Qualifying AFL finals action at the SCG tomorrow when the Swans host Brisbane. Sydney coach Dean Cox is driving a simple message into his players.
13: To embrace the challenge. Really excited to get to the SCG, play in front of our faithful and the loud red and white. Can't wait to see that. And yeah, on top of that, to really challenge Brisbane. You know, they've been in great form for a number of years, but especially the last couple of months.
7: And a shock early exit for Alex de Minaur at the US Tennis Open. The Aussie's been beaten in straight sets by his Dutch opponent in the second round. It lasted 2 hours and 43 minutes. That's the latest news and sport.
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0: Some cloud around this afternoon. Tomorrow, rain 15 degrees, shower 2 for Sunday 16, and the back to work Monday so far. Shower 2 and temps are around the 15 degree mark.

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7HLFM, Post Malone, Morgan Wallen, I had some help. Needed. Alan this afternoon, Santana, Rob Thomas next. Ariana Grande continues the music. I hate that I made you love me. 7HLFM.

0: Santana and Rob Thomas at 780 FM with Smooth. It is Alan this afternoon. Thanks to 40 Winks of Cambridge. Go to better sleep. Go to 40 Winks and you'll spend less. They're open right across the weekend as well. Plenty of parking. Rihanna in the next 15 minutes and Ed Sheeran's anti-love song next.
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0: 7HFM with Alex Warren and Passenger Alan this afternoon for 40 Winks at Cambridge. 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
1: 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I have some samples from Bulk Nutrients supporting your health journey, as well as some fun, nostalgic fragrances made to brighten every space from Mask. I also have some samples from Oz Beauty for natural, radiance-focused skincare. Snack freely, snack fearlessly, snack veggie chips. I also have some extra special treats from the IGA, so come on down and meet me at Woofers Dog Grooming at 20A Mellifont Street, West Hobart, to snatch up the amazing freebies I have to give away in the lime green BYD at 01. 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

0: 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Then the 3 p.m. pickup this afternoon with your chance to have a go at the secret sound. 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It's a very quick one, and all the wrong answers are at 780fm.com.au. Do that around 3:20 between now and then. Blink 182. New music for Stella Lefty coming up as well.
1: I don't know where it's going. I don't want to go back in. Usually I leave right at the thought of that, but I like it when you're
0: looking
1: nice
0: forward to playing that for you in the next 20 pants too as well. Thanks for listening to us. Got us on a Feel Good Friday. All thanks to Valhalla. It's Valhalla for me every single time.
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8: I'm John Fabris. Still unsafe scene at Tasmania's fire-ravaged Tungatina hydroelectric power station has meant using a drone to assess the wreckage. The blaze was reported on Wednesday night at the station, which supplied around 5% of the state's power. Hydro's Aaron Van Manen explaining it's still too early to hatch a plan for securing and cleaning up the site.
9: We also need to work alongside TFS at the moment, so the site hasn't been fully handed back to us yet. We're working around that effort, making sure it's safe and allowing the investigation.
8: The H5 bird flu's afflicted another two species in Tasmania. Britt Allen with details.
10: The Department of Natural Resources and Environments reported detections of the H5 virus in a black-faced cormorant and a peregrine falcon, the first of each species to test positive to the disease. Incident controller Wes Ford says the new cases, particularly that in the falcon, serve as a reminder that the bird flu is not limited to seabirds alone and has the potential to affect some of the wildlife that makes Tasmania unique. The current risk of the disease in humans remains low, but we're advised to avoid contact with sick or dead birds or other animals, including their feathers, saliva, bodily fluids and droppings.
8: A miracle in Nepal. A second person rescued from a hydropower tunnel 9 days on from the area being hit by catastrophic flooding. The first was pulled alive from the tunnel just hours ago. Images showing the man being carried from the site on a rescuer's shoulder. 36 Aussies are still unaccounted for, with the death toll passing 1,200. It's World Leukemia Day, where 5,500 Australians are diagnosed annually. 34% of donated red blood cells are used by cancer patients. The Leukemia Foundation's Bill Stavresky is asking the community to step up blood donations.
11: Most Australians, that is 70%, believe road trauma and accident victims are the biggest users of blood donations, when in fact 1 in 3 blood donations is used by cancer patients.
8: And Virgin Australia's once again been named the nation's most trusted travel and tourism brand, according to Roy Morgan. That's the fourth year in a row.
2: When you have a gang to feed, at work or home, when it's party time, it's time for a Banjo's platter. Order in-store or online. Banjos, making platters better.
8: Adelaide Crow, Braden Cooks identified the moment he transitioned into one of the club's leading lights. The 24-year-old midfielder prepares to play his first final when the Crows host the Bulldogs in their elimination encounter tomorrow.
12: Always been sort of a fringe player in and out of the side, and yeah, I went away at the back end of last year and put in a lot of work to get fitter so that I could compete at the level and probably for longer periods of time was the main things. Putting in the work gave me the confidence to play the level.
8: And a shock result at the US Tennis Open, with Aussie Alex Diminor knocked out in the second round. He was defeated in straight sets, but Aussie Dane Sweeney is still standing, pulling off an upset victory this morning. That's the latest news and sport.
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0: Cloudy this afternoon, loss for breath. Tomorrow, looking with some rain around the place, 15 degrees. Shower 2 for Sunday as well, 16. And for the back to work Monday, 16 degrees and showers.
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0: It's Joy at 7HFM with the Fire and the Flood. Alan this afternoon, that song wrapping up the 3pm pickup. Friday edition, a Feel Good Friday thanks to Valhalla. It's Valhalla for me every single time. Great new work for Cat's Eye coming up soon. And a 7HFM 80s throwback from the Thompson twins, whose surname wasn't Thompson and they weren't twins. It was the 80s.
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0: 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It sounds like this. 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It's very, very quick. Okay, ready? One more. There you go. If you think you know what that is, love to hear your thoughts on 6216 1017.
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7: Good afternoon. There is quite a bit of traffic over on the Domain Highway in both directions, passing Queen's Walk and merging onto the Brooker Highway. And over on Main Road, passing through Moona into Newtown, traffic is also quite slow in both directions. 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That's the latest real-time traffic on 101.7 7HOFM.
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8: Hello.
0: Hello. How are you?
8: Good.
0: Yeah. Okay, Secret Sound, what do you think it is? What is it?
8: My son, he's 10 and he thinks it's the click of a camera.
0: Oh. How would he know what a camera sounds like?
8: Because he's a photographer in the making.
0: Oh, okay, just checking. You know, I thought he was an old soul or something. you want me to say yes, don't you?
8: We do, yeah.
0: Yeah. That one, camera click. I can see why, yeah. No. I'm sorry to disappoint you and your son and probably your entire family. I apologise.
8: That's okay, thank you.
0: Okay, bye.
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His coach, Ben Reid, they've got a big finals game in hockey. He's to join us, and also Devils GM of infrastructure, Michael Thorne, to talk all about the high performance centre that's set to be built. It's going to be a big show. Make sure you join us from 8 a.m. tomorrow morning here on 7HOFM for a big show of the Waterboys.

0: 7HLFM, that is Benson Boone, and sorry, I'm here for someone else. It's Alan this afternoon. Thanks to Valhalla. It's a feel-good Friday. It's Valhalla for me every single time. A little bit of cloud around the place this afternoon. Some rain over the weekend, mainly tomorrow, and a little bit on Sunday as well, with temps around 15, 16 degrees. This weekend, make sure you get online and vote. 7HLFM.com.au. 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
1: 702 FM, thanks to 40 Winks at Cambridge. Spend less, get a better night's sleep. We're doing afternoons as we slide into the weekend. Teddy Swims. Sliding into the weekend with some rain due tomorrow and a bit on Sunday as well. Everclear coming up. We can live beside the ocean. And Sunny Federa has a great new song. It's called Let Me Be In Your Arms. That'll get you going. It's a feel-good Friday. Thanks to Valhalla at 7HL10. Hands
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22: I'm John Fabris. The TFS has reiterated today an investigation into Tasmania's Tungatina Power Station fire could take weeks due to its complex nature. It went up in flames on Wednesday night and was extensively damaged. Regional investigator for the TFS, Tim McKay, is aiming to nail down a cause.
23: There's not a specific avenue of inquiry at the moment. We are just examining all potential or possible causes in relation to fire cause here. And again, we're not at the stage to actually rule anything in or out.
22: Tasmania's Bass Highway has been blocked by a two-vehicle crash at Elizabethtown, injuring four people in the Meander Valley. The four people are reported to be in a serious condition. Roy Morgan's annual Trusted Brand Awards has seen Aldi take out the supermarket title for the third year in a row. Tammy Tyrrell, who was a key figure in a parliamentary parliamentary probe into supermarket competition has been advocating for Aldi to set up in Tasmania. The Labor senator isn't giving up hope that more assistance with transport costs will lure the supermarket here.
0: Costco / Aldi are using that as an excuse not to come here because they've got to have a business model that works for them. But the Labor government has got the freight equalisation scheme in the spotlight at the moment. The inquiry that I chaired as an independent dealt with the freight equalisation and how Tasmania in particular needs to have more help.
22: A ray of hope in flood-ravaged Nepal with two workers pulled alive from a hydropower tunnel. The rescues carried out 9 days after the region was inundated. Meantime, the number of Aussies missing has fallen to 36 as another two were found safe and well overnight. Multiple states are bracing for a wet and wild start to the weekend. Rain bans heading from WA across SA onto Victoria, here in Tasmania and New South Wales. There are warnings for damaging wind storms and even flooding in some parts. While at the same time, Sydney will be under a total fire ban tomorrow as warm temperatures already take hold. David Crock from the Bureau.
1: Temperatures 8 to 10 degrees above average and strong winds as well. So, of course, that combination of hot and windy conditions leads to elevated fire dangers.
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22: Promises from Fremantle. They'll bounce back from last night's loss to Hawthorn in a do-or-die AFL semi-final next week. They'll play the winner of tonight's elimination final between the Blues and Cats. Docker Josh Tracy believes they've shown their capacity throughout the season.
8: Certainly not all doom and gloom. We've been in this position before throughout the year, so rally the boys together as a collective like we have all year and continue to get better because clearly our game's got improvement in it.
22: And VFL semi-final action for the Tassie Devils tomorrow at home at North Hobart Oval. Devils captain Robbie Fox acknowledging opponent Essendon as a lineup packed with AFL-listed players.
24: We've also got some very good talented players on our list as well, and hopefully we've got a few AFL players on our list right now. As we saw this year, we got two of our boys drafted, one who we're playing against, and we've got a lot of experience in our team as well, so hopefully we can use that in the home crowd advantage and how close the group is as well.
22: That's the latest news and sport.
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25: The Brooker Highway is quite busy this evening in both directions, passing through Cornelian Bay, Lutana and on into Derwent Park. However, it does clear outbound passing Elwick Road. And over on Sandy Bay Road, traffic is also quite busy in both directions, from Davey Street outbound all the way through to Nelson Road. Freedom's flash sale is on now. 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
28: Thanks to the Heat Pump Shop, where the weather is always tickety-boo.
29: Some cloud this evening overnight. Tomorrow, rain, 15 degrees. Shower 2 for Sunday. And for the back to work Monday, shower 2 as well. Those showers sticking around at the moment until around Wednesday.
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1: Oh God, my God, how she getting me? Either we'll never get it right or it's meant to be. My ego, her pride, some recipe. We are biggest fans and our own worst enemies. 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Have them tuned in to the blow by blow. She move, I move, let her go, I go. Stir it up, stand back, watch your fireworks show. Ayo, too proud to quit when it's broken. Too in denial to admit when it's over. Drowning in a separate dance of an ocean. 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

0: 7.82 FM, Nikki Yore and Daisy with Sunroof. Hello, Alan this afternoon. Thanks to 40 Winks at Cambridge. Spend less and get a better night's sleep. Every week we give you the chance to spend $100 at the Morning Tin Inn. Let's go to the phones. Hello.
1: Hello.
0: Joshua.
1: Yes, speaking.
0: Hello, mate. It's Alan here from 7.82 FM. How are you?
1: Yeah, not too bad. Yourself?
0: Not too bad, my friend. Hey, you've entered in the Mornington Inn Friday Shout, $100 to go and spend there. And you, my friend, are the winner this week.
1: Oh, really? That's it?
0: Yeah, wouldn't lie to you. Not about something this important. Now, who do you want to take along?
1: My partner.
0: Okay, what's her name?
1: Melissa.
0: Oh, Melissa. And you just want to say, hey, thank you. You got two boys. How old?
1: 7 and 8.
0: Ooh.
1: I'm not mistaken.
0: Yeah, I think, she deserves a night off, as do you, my friend. So $100 to go and spend at the Mornington Inn to do with what you want. You enjoy your night. Make sure you, really look after her and have a fantastic evening out, all right?
1: I really appreciate that. Thank you so much.
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9: Traffic's quite busy in both directions over on the Brooker Highway, passing through Lutana, Derwent Park and Goodwood, approaching Elwick Road. However, it does clear out through Montrose. And Sandy Bay Road's looking a little busy in both directions, approaching Byron Street. However, it does clear out outbound through Sandy Bay. Dan Murphy's has last-minute gifts for Dad. 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That's the latest real-time traffic on 101.7 7HOFM.
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1: Just a great memory now, the Ice Hockey Classic. All the players are gone home, done and dusted. The ice rink's being melted.
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0: 780 FM, Alan this afternoon, thanks to 40 Winks at Cambridge. Spend less, get a better night's sleep, and they are the experts. Get out there, and if you're having those rough nights and you think, you know what, it's about time I upgraded, this is the time. Always got some great deals out there, and they are the experts at 40 Winks at Cambridge. Plenty of parking, open right across the weekend as well. Backstreet Boys coming up soon, and a new one from Somba next.
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0: 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Everything you know, they've got it. Mitch and Xavier tomorrow morning from 8. It's the Water Boys. Will and Woody next after the news and info.
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9: I'm John Fabris. Representatives from Hydro Tasmania and the state government assembled at the Tungatina Power Station, which was vastly damaged on Wednesday night in a fire. Hydro's yet to figure out a damage bill because the site's too dangerous to enter. Regional investigator for the TFS, Tim McKay, describes a drawn-out process to find a cause.
10: We're sifting through data, talking to witnesses, and all of that work, as you'd understand and appreciate, takes quite a bit of time. So, again, we won't have a full suite of answers for you just yet.
9: TAS Police is now reporting the seriously injured from today's crash between vehicles at Elizabethtown on the Bass Highway is 5. The rescue chopper was sent to assist with patient transport from the crash near the Gannons Hill Road intersection. Tasmania's health ministers joined state and territory counterparts today to push for federal government solutions to elderly patients being stranded in hospitals because of a lack of aged care alternatives. Around 3,600 are in this category Australia-wide. Bridget Archer digging into the approximate number here in Tasmania.
11: 75 patients a day who are unable to leave hospital despite the fact that they are medically fit to be discharged. This has a direct impact on the work of hospitals.
9: Tasmania's spring fling reverts to a more winter feel tomorrow, courtesy of a cold front Dean Naramore at the Bureau's forecasting mixed fortunes depending on where we are in the state.
12: Widespread rain across western and northern parts of the state, and some of that rain might even make it into eastern areas as well. Thunderstorms are also quite possible through western parts of Tasmania. Could even see some snow flurries develop around their elevated areas through western and central parts.
9: And Hawaii's bracing for a weather hit this weekend, with El Nino thought responsible for a series of major storms there lately. The powerful Category 4 hurricanes packing winds of up to 225 k's an hour.
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9: Lions star Dane Zorko admits the players are nervous heading into the AFL finals despite being back-to-back premiers. Their campaign starts with a qualifier against Sydney tomorrow.
13: Our club was starved for a long period of time there without finals football. And even when we did in 2009, I think it was, we were out pretty quickly as well. So it's been a long time. So we want to cherish these opportunities. We want to leave a legacy on our football club.
9: It promises to be a little wet for North Hobart Oval tomorrow when the Tassie Devils host their VFL semi-final against Essendon. Devils captain Robbie Fox recounts a long list of firsts in the club season.
14: All year we've had a first for everything. Round one was amazing, our first away game, our first game at Ninja, our first doubleheader with the girls, and now it's our first final at home. So I think the whole team on over state can't wait for it.
9: That's the latest news and sport.
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15: Traffic is quite slow on the Brooker Highway in both directions, coming off the Domain Highway through Cornelian Bay. However, it does clear out through Derwent Park approaching Lambton Avenue. And over on Main Road, traffic's busy in both directions at Hopkins Street all the way up Main Road to Elwick Road, and then it clears out through Glenorchy. 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That's the latest real-time traffic on 101.7 7HO FM.
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1: Greenhill Nursery, open 7 days, just off the Huon Highway, 5 minutes from Kingston.
0: Not that you can see it, but tonight will be cloudy. Rain tomorrow, 15 degrees. Shower 2 for Sunday, 16 degrees. And a shower 2 for the back to work Monday, 15 degrees. That rain going to stick around till at least Wednesday.
1: This

0: Will and Woody for Western Star. I've got a wad of $500 Chemist Warehouse vouchers to give away to you guys. If you've been listening to the Dad Venture this week, Woods, taking our girls to Warner Brothers Movie World. We've covered it all throughout the week, every single day this week. If you missed any of it, we're going to play it for you in a second. But I'd say now is the time to call if you are interested in one of those vouchers. You need all four code words. But if you missed the Dadventure and you want to catch up on it, have a listen to this.
1: It's Will and Woody's Dadventure.
0: Woody, we just completed our second Dadventure, taking our daughters to a theme park for the very first time. We're finally here.

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0: Interesting.
1: So I would love a banning. Like, I would love a dance band that was just understood. So, you know, when you get to, because I'm an awful dancer.
0: You are. It's
1: and you get to a place and everyone's like, let's go dancing. I would just love like a little card or something that was just like, I'm exempt.
0: Yeah.
1: You can't guilt trip me. You can't make me feel bad for not dancing. I'm so happy not dancing.
0: And you're weird to dance.
1: Just leave me alone.
0: Yeah, totally. Well, what happens there? Because you kind of go for some stuff and.
1: No, I haven't gone for a move in. Since I had kids, I mean, 5 years ago, I reckon I would have gone for a move. And that's, you know, probably the night that we conceived Max, I reckon. I was like, I just need to move on to the next chapter of my life. I
0: can't believe anything was conceived after you danced because that.
1: She didn't say it.
0: That is
1: no,
0: a turn
1: she didn't
0: off.
1: Say it.
0: But you went for some moves at Club 237 in Townsville. And mate, what's going on there?
1: No, well, I told you, I don't want to go down there. Now, Megan, the other thing that you said that you. What did I go for? Did I try the sprinkler? Did I? I like the sprinkler.
0: Yeah, you did go for the sprinkler.
1: Megan.
2: Yes?
1: What? So the singing's that bad?
2: It's horrible.
1: Okay, can we?
2: Not only the singing is bad, I can't remember the lyrics either. So.
1: Megan, can we? Yeah. Can we get a bit of a sample?
2: Yeah. No.
0: Please. Megan, say this is your send-off. Megan, this can be your final send-off.
1: Yeah, final song.
0: I reckon after this, we'll never
1: final
0: sing
1: song.
0: Again.
1: No, and you can say, look, I've agreed with the radio station.
2: Class or anything in your studio.
1: Megan, I'll give you... Megan, are you giving something to Dad for Father's Day? No, not currently. I'll give you a $100 jockey voucher to spend on Dad or your partner or whatever it is if you give us a bit of your singing.
2: But I can't even remember lyrics.
1: Okay, what song do you know?
2: That's the thing. I don't know when the lyrics.
1: Right, what's the most well-known song we could play at Button Pusher, Tommy? Like a bit of like a.
2: Probably
1: like
2: Adults. I know Adults song. I'm listening to them constantly, but I don't remember any lyrics.
0: Adele.
2: Yeah.
1: Okay. Oh, yes. Okay. I mean, gee whiz. Go set the. But you've really. Degree of difficulty 10.
0: We're going to play.
1: I like it, though. Got to shoot for the moon, Megan.
0: Someone like you? Is that like. Oh. Here you go, Megan. Join in. Join in.
2: Oh, no, I can't. It's just so bad.
1: You just
2: so
1: can't even get into it. You can't even start.
2: No, I can't even, like,
1: Megan,
2: really.
1: Megan,
2: yes.
1: We're not
2: yes.
1: going to go to the traffic until I hear a bar from you.
2: Okay. Just go to the table turning.
0: The what's that? Table turning? What's turning of tables?
2: Yeah, that one in the adult.
0: Okay. Here it is.
2: Oh my god!
1: You were so close. You tried.
0: What about like Twinkle Little Star? What do we do that one? Let's go. Like Twinkle.
2: Okay, that's what I know.
0: Go.
2: Twinkle. Okay, it's so bad, guys.
1: Okay, here we go. Go on. Here we go. Here we go.
2: Twinkle Little Star. I don't know the rest.
1: Absolute basket case.
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5: Good evening. There's a bit of a traffic build-up over on Main Road in both directions around Hopkins Street, but nothing major to worry about there. And over on the Brooker Highway, there are delays in both directions approaching Riston Road, but it does clear outbound through Lutana. Big savings are on right now at Amart. 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That's the latest real-time traffic on 101.7 7HO FM.
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1: What?
0: You won't be laughing when they come back in again and I'm the coolest dad on the street. 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

0: G'day everyone, Mitch and Xavier here. We're back tomorrow morning for what is set to be a giant show of the Water Boys. Who's joining us, X?
1: We have VFL star Harry Elmar to talk about their clash with the Bombers. Baxter Norton to talk about the Clarence Lauderdale matchup.
0: University's coach Ben Reid, they've got a big finals game in hockey. He's to join us, and also Devils GM of infrastructure Michael Thorne to talk all about the high performance centre that's set to be built. It's going to be a big show. Make sure you join us from 8 a.m. tomorrow morning here on 7HOFM for a big show of the Water Boys. Let me tell you.

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Somebody told me you had a boyfriend who looked like a girlfriend. 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This is what it sounds like when doves cry. Ain't nothing gonna bring my style. Nobody's gonna slow me down. 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

0: 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This is Will.
1: So, Woods, I think the lies that I'm telling my daughter are catching up with me. When we interviewed Tom Holland, Spider-Man, yeah. And she was like, cool, Grandpa is Spider-Man.
0: And this is Woody.
2: So I told my daughter that I was a yodeling world champion, and she looked at me like, wow, that's amazing.
1: That is amazing.
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0: G'day everyone, Mitch and Xavier here. We're back tomorrow morning for what is set to be a giant show of the Water Boys. Who's joining us, X?
1: We have VFL star Harry Elmar to talk about their clash with the Bombers. Baxter Norton to talk about the Clarence Lauderdale matchup.
0: University's coach Ben Reid, they've got a big finals game in hockey. He's to join us, and also Devils GM of infrastructure Michael Thorne to talk all about the high performance centre that's set to be built. It's going to be a big show. Make sure you join us from 8 a.m. tomorrow morning here on 7HFM for a big show of the Water Boys.

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1: So, Woods, I think the lies that I'm telling my daughter are catching up with me. 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
0: And this is Woody.
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8: Got some rain to get through today, 15 degrees, going to get around up to 20 mils at least. Shower 2 for tomorrow. Monday, shower 2, 15 degrees, and those showers sticking around till around Wednesday at the moment.
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Sounds old. Let's play some new music instead. New music. Gem Casa Daily. All I'm thinking about.

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7: Got some rain to get through today. 15 degrees. Going to get around up to 20 mils at least. Shower or two for tomorrow. Monday, shower or two, 15 degrees, and those showers sticking around till around Wednesday at the moment.

0: Will and Woody, you're probably driving around at the moment. 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
1: Oh, that's
0: late
1: exciting.
0: Late night hookups.
1: That's exciting.
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1: Oh, whoa.
0: Right?
1: You'd be nervous.
0: You'd be
1: a little
0: so
1: bit.
0: Nervous.
1: What are you wearing? You're probably wanting, like, because you don't want to be too dressed up.
2: Yeah.
1: And you're trying too hard.
0: Yes.
1: I was always a fan of just some tracky dacks, but like a nice tracky dack.
0: I think tracky dacks are sexy. Maybe it's just because the connotation that I have with those times of night, but everyone's in trackies.
1: Tracky dacks.
0: Everyone's in trackies
1: like
0: at that time.
1: A hoodie.
0: Yeah, you're wearing a hoodie. Yeah, you want to look like you're casual, but then also you want to look sexy.
1: And smell good.
0: And smell
1: so
0: good.
1: So you can't overdo the smell for mine. You can look casual, but you don't want to smell casual.
0: Yes, exactly right.
1: Anyway, here's our best bits from the show yesterday. Enjoy, Will and Woody. This

0: sleep tonight, I still feel alive. 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

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Music. Cat's Eye, Animal.

0: the dead of night comes alive. It's Will and Woody keeping you up.
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2: Before we get into this, a big shout out to everyone that was involved in the whole trip there, to Annalise for organising and running the whole thing. Well done, AB. We had such a good time. You did such a good job.
3: Thanks.
2: No worries at all.
3: I just wanted to go for the roller coaster.
2: Any minute now. Yeah, you had a great time. Also to Sexy Dean, to Joe coming along, and everyone obviously behind the scenes here, Mark the Man, Daniel, to Tommy, to Tiana, everyone. It's a big thing. It's a big thing. I know it's a lot of stress for everyone. And also a three-year-old girl and a four-year-old girl. Yeah. It's full on parenting and doing all the content, and it was bloody good fun. They had such a good time. So
4: you had six hours of audio to go through and try and get down to these tight little 3 to 4 minute packages every day.
3: Yeah, I think it was like 7, maybe 8.
4: It's wild. Can I ask you, what was the weirdest or most confronting thing you heard on the audio, if anything comes to mind, which hasn't gone on air?
2: Here we go. Should have asked this earlier.
5: There was a lot of like individual parenting, like that you kind of both did opposite.
4: Interesting. Yeah.
5: So like the advice that you would give Remy versus what Will would give Max was just like completely different.
3: Yeah,
4: interesting.
2: I realised also, and Max actually only pointed this out to me when I ran her off to the toilets once. We were in the toilet together and she was like, the mics are on. And I was like,
3: oh. There's a few edits.
2: That's happened a lot.
5: Joe? Also, breaking news, Hotel just found Darcy's GoPro.
4: Oh, shut up! The hotel. So you left it in the hotel?
6: Yes.
4: Oh, that's great news.
2: Did we find Max's teddy bear?
5: Chloe, however, still at large.
2: Oh, Chloe,
3: and Chloe has an air tag in her and the GoPro doesn't.
2: Put your bears out.
4: Rub it in
2: my daughter's. That's my daughter's toy.
4: I like it.
2: Put your bears out for Chloe tonight. Chloe. Oh, that's sad.
4: Fly up, mate. You're going to have to fly up. You're going to have to do like Liam Neeson in Taken.
2: Who's stolen the bear? They put it in the bin, haven't they?
4: No, a kid. Oh. I think a kid has seen it, fallen in love with it. And if you're a parent like me, you're like, yep, that's yours now. No dramas. Anyway, all week we've been saying that if you guys put together the code words, then you win $500 to spend at Chemist Warehouse. And massive thanks as well to Chemist Warehouse for helping us put this thing on. Now, Kylie, you think you've got the code words?
7: I certainly do.
4: Far away.
7: Okay, we've got water park, rules, dog, and Batman.
2: Kylie, $500 to spend at Chemist Warehouse is all yours.
7: Woo, thank you.
2: Thanks for listening to the Dad Adventure. Kelly, you've listened all week.
8: Yes, hi guys.
2: Hi.
8: How are we?
2: Yeah, good mate. Have you enjoyed the Dad Adventure?
8: Oh, yes, we have loved it. And I just want to give credit to my 12-year-old son who's collected the code words and
2: good
8: wanted
2: boy.
8: Me to ring up.
2: Put him to work. I love that. We put our girls to work to make money and you put your son to work to make money. I love
8: That's
2: it.
8: That's the only way to go.
2: What are the code words, Kel? Far away.
8: The code words are water park, rules, dog and Batman.
2: $500 at Chemist Warehouse. Kelly. Yours, Kelly.
8: Thanks, guys.
2: No worries, Kel. Have a great weekend. Danelle, you've been listening to the Dadventure?
9: Yes, I have.
2: What are the code words, Danelle?
9: Water park, dog, rules and Batman.
2: Nice. There it is. Very good. There it is. Now, if you
4: were
2: clever.
4: Are we going to hear everyone say it or are we just going to... Because now they've heard it.
2: No, they can't hear when the other person's talking.
4: Oh,
2: Natasha, you have the code words.
10: Yes, I do. Hi. It's water park, rules, dog and Batman.
2: Well done, Natasha. It's all yours. I mean, if you were listening now and calling in, we're across it. Don't worry, guys. We know what you're trying to do. A little bit late, but Jamel, is that right?
11: It is right.
2: Hey, Jamel, have you enjoyed the Dadventure?
11: Oh, I loved it. It's been fantastic. You guys are hilarious.
2: Oh, thanks, Jamel.
11: Love the show, by the way. Love it.
2: Thanks, Jamel.
4: We love you.
2: As a parting gift, I'd love to give you $500 to spend at Chemist Warehouse. What are the code words?
11: Okay, water park, rules, dog and Batman.
2: That's it, Jamel. That's all yours. Enjoy.
11: Awesome.
4: What's the first thing you're buying from Chemist Warehouse, Jamel? Talk to me.
11: I'm going to spoil myself, bugger the dads, I reckon.
2: That's the spirit. Get down to Chemist Warehouse for Father's Day. We interrupt this event to
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24: Got some rain to get through today, 15 degrees, going to get around up to 20 mils at least. Shower or two for tomorrow. Monday, shower or two, 15 degrees, and those showers sticking around till around Wednesday at the moment.

0: It's Will and Woody, and yes, you're probably on the way home. I don't know why you'd still be up at this hour, to be honest. Maybe you're just tuning in for the best bits of us.
1: Yeah, but this
0: bit's... We go home after this bit.
1: I know, but this bit's important. And just know we're here. We're with you. And we love you more than anything.
0: Wow. We love you. That's nice. Buy a DJ Will t-shirt. Are they still for sale?
1: Hard to say.
0: Okay. 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
1: Can't hurt to try. But I'm just saying, like, I haven't checked it for a while, and there may have been a huge flood of demand all of a sudden.
0: I think we're losing them.
1: Not.
0: We're losing them.
1: I was like, losing who? T-shirts?
0: No, everyone listening.
1: Everyone listening.
0: The best bits. Oh. I'm next.
1: Will and Woody.

0: up early. It's Will and Woody keeping you up.
1: We're opening the phone lines. We'd love to hear from you. 13 1065. We do this every Friday. We'd just love to talk to you. It's the open line. If you'd love to have a chat with us, if you'd love to get on the radio, we do this every week just to check in.
2: Let's go to Kaylee here. Kaylee, we're checking in with you. You want to have a chat? What's going on?
3: Yes, I picked up the keys to my first apartment today and I was wondering, what's your essential? What's the first thing I should buy?
2: Whoa. Okay. This is going to sound boring, but fridge?
3: I got that.
2: Oh, you got a fridge. Okay.
1: So just talking cosmetics. Cosmetics. Okay. You've got your essentials. You've got your cutlery. Your boring stuff.
3: Yeah.
1: Okay. Okay. So you want a fun thing. You want something fun that you want to buy.
4: Oh.
1: Yeah, it's fun. Oh, God. It's got to steer it into the appropriate.
2: I keep
4: coming up with things I can't say.
2: You can't go wrong with inflatable pool for mine.
1: That was right in the line.
2: I assume the house is empty, right?
3: And we're about to go into summer, aren't we?
2: Yeah. I think put a pool in your living room. I think that's really fun. And then you can tell people you've got a jacuzzi.
3: Oh, 100%.
2: It's the only time you can do it, Kaylee. Go and sort yourself out.
1: Also, if you've got a free house, I'd get something fun. Don't make it a pool. Make it a slip and slide. Put it down the hallway.
2: Oh, do you have a hallway? Is there a hallway in your apartment?
3: There is, and you guys are icons.
2: Love this. I appreciate that.
1: Get it done. Thanks, Kaylee. Love that. Get a mannequin. Put that somewhere.
2: Dress it up. Call it something.
1: Put your hats on a mannequin. You've got a fresh canvas.
2: Yeah. Get a bow and arrow.
1: Actually, Kaylee, have you painted any of it yet?
3: We haven't. We got the keys today.
1: Just cover a wall.
2: Paintball. Get paintball guns and invite a few friends over and do actually, if you're going to do that, please invite me. That sounds like a lot of fun.
3: I will call again.
2: Okay, amazing. So Kaylee, paintball fight in your new apartment. That's elite.
1: Kaylee, you can have yourself 2 tickets to go and see Practical Magic 2. Enjoy.
3: Oh, amazing.
1: No worries, mate. Thanks for calling in. Sandra Bullock and Nicole Kidman are back in Practical Magic 2 without Bette Midler. Only in cinemas September 10. Cherie.
5: Hello.
1: Hey, welcome to the open line 13 1065. If you want to come say good day, guys. Cherie. You've got an issue. You got a bone to pick with the boys.
5: Whoa. I've got beef with you. Why you never pick me for the quiz? I call every. I'm a fan. Maybe that's a lie.
2: Well, you don't have beef. You don't have beef with us, Cherie. You've got beef with outside. We don't pick the quiz player, but I can go to Joe here, who's sitting outside. Joe, why don't you ever pick Cherie for the quiz?
5: What? I'm pretty dumb. Your chances of me losing.
1: Joe, because she sounds too smart.
6: Absolutely. Can't risk it.
1: I can hear it.
6: I don't know if you've heard, Cherie, but
1: you reek of intelligence.
6: Yeah.
1: Oh, yeah. There's a bit of that going on. Share prices dropped. Yeah, you're too clever, Cherie. You sound too smart.
5: Can she
1: play
2: today? I'm giving you
1: Cherie. Let's do a little bit of a test here. You want to sound dumb, okay? So here, you've called in. G'day, I'll be the producer. Hi there. My name's Sean. I'm the producer for Will and Woody. Cherie, you want to play the quiz?
5: Yep. Calling for Cash or Crash.
2: Cash or Crash?
5: I'm just kidding because it's the wrong thing, because I'm dumb.
2: Cherie, you just got yourself the quiz spot for today. I'm going to hand you back to the producers. You're going to be playing the quz in 10 minutes.
1: Good on you, Cherie.
2: What the hell is Cash or Crash?
1: Well, it's obviously something another radio station does.
2: Yeah,
1: is that right? Annalise, you're across the airwaves.
6: I don't know what that is. No one's done that, but we should maybe do it.
2: We don't know who Ben and Liam do Cash and the Crash.
6: I think it's Robin, Kip and Corey, potentially.
2: Robin, Kip and Corey do right? Cash
6: in the mornings, Brizzy.
1: We love those guys.
6: Love
1: they're lovely people.
2: Let's go to Caden here on 13 1065. Caden, what do you want to talk about, mate?
7: I want to talk about Father's Day and all.
2: Yeah. Oh, yeah. Are you thinking about getting something for your dad and you're not sure what to get?
1: Caden?
2: Kaden?
1: Hello? Kaden?
2: Hey, what about Father's Day? Do you want to know about?
7: I just wanted to take a shout out for my dad.
2: Go for it. Go for your shout out. Has he put you up to this? Is he holding a sign for you right now and telling you what to say, Kaden?
7: No.
2: Okay. What do you want? Yeah, go on.
7: I want to say about, to all the fathers have been, good to their kids and all.
2: Oh.
7: And Yes.
1: Beautiful.
2: Nice. Message, beautifully said, Caden. I love that. That's it, mate, because obviously that. Will and I are dads.
1: We're dads.
2: Thanks. So what are you getting dad for Father's Day, Caden? What have you got him?
7: I've got him a pen and a fishing mug.
2: Fishing mug.
1: Oh,
2: buddy.
1: Fishing mug.
2: Outstanding.
1: Love a fishing mug.
2: Mate, I'd suggest going to Chemist Warehouse. Fragrance sale on now.
1: All right, mate. Don't make it a sponsored. But he's going for the heart purchase. You just can't turn that off, can you? Look at you.
2: Sorry, I can't.
1: You're a corporate king.
2: I can't.
1: Just get in there. Caden, it's been nice to meet you, mate. Caden, you can have $100 for in jockey vouchers to go and spend on dad as well. You can go and get him some jocks as well.
7: All right.
2: Is it weird buying your dad jocks?
1: All right.
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2: They may take our lives, but they'll never take
1: COVID. Okay, so every Friday we get 10 minutes to do whatever we want to do on the show without the producers telling us whether it's good, bad, whatever it is. Yeah. Today, I want to know, 131065, my idea that didn't get in the show is, what are you so bad at you just think you shouldn't be allowed to do it? And this is a full honesty session. Yep. Just, it doesn't necessarily need to be out and about, like in society. But this is just an honesty session. What you shouldn't, you know, there might even be something that you do at home that you're like, I just shouldn't do that anymore.
3: Yeah, that's fair. It's good to cleanse your system and also just move forward with your life. There's so many other things you're good at. I'll throw one in the ring for myself. I just shouldn't be allowed ever to book anything.
1: Yeah, no, you're bad. Didn't you have a date night recently with Mim where you booked like wrong night, wrong hotel room, wrong restaurant? You got the trifecta?
3: No, we rocked up to an experience, a sensory experience, and they were confused as to why the booking wasn't in the system. And then they found us because I'd booked it for 11 a.m. that day.
1: And you, Mim's the same though, right? Like, yeah, she's so done this with flights.
3: We've got a problem with booking thing. We've rocked up to the airport before and they've like, Your flight left a month ago.
1: great. Kids. That's crazy.
3: No, it's mental. Sometimes, honestly, my 3-year-old is in charge of the plans. She has to be. She's the only one who can figure it out. She's like, get online, love.
1: Yeah, you're also, not only, I think you should be banned from booking things, you should be banned from ordering things as well.
3: Yeah, I do stuff that
1: you
3: up
1: make
3: a lot.
1: Really
3: yeah.
1: bad purchases.
3: Oh, yeah, yeah.
1: Online.
3: Yeah,
1: you
3: yeah.
1: make awful purchases.
3: Recently.
1: In restaurants. One time I went to a restaurant with you and you ordered half a loaf of sourdough and half a dozen oysters. The worst order I've ever seen in my life.
3: All I could have on the menu.
1: The worst order ever. But they were like, sir, please, just help, please, get something.
3: No, I
1: know. This is pathetic. The chef nearly turned it away.
3: Yeah, well, the chef should have better options on his menu. Sorry.
1: Wow.
3: I'm sorry, but if someone has issues with dairy, gluten, onion and garlic, you should be able to allow for that. Let's go to Armana here.
1: It's the shittest dinner I've ever seen.
3: It's always bad, mate. It's always bad.
1: Armana. Schmearing the oyster on your bread.
3: You've got a suggestion for Will. Talk to me, Armana. What do you want to suggest?
1: Oh, yes. Armana, sorry, I should give everyone context. The thing I should be banned from doing is picking bananas. I literally, I can't do it. I'm colorblind. Green and yellow bananas, I literally cannot tell the difference.
3: If you see a man with his nose like in the bananas, that's Will.
1: I brought home a bunch of bananas that could have been a bunch of limes like last week. It was crazy.
3: Amana, what's your suggestion to Will?
4: Okay, my suggestion is take a photo, upload it to ChatGPT, and just mention to ChatGPT you are colorblind. Can you tell me if this is yellow or green?
1: Nice, Amana. Thank you. That's
3: AI,
1: really good.
3: AI.
1: You know I'm off the AI. I'm off the AI.
3: Well, get on it, mate.
1: I'm not helping the apocalypse on its way. I'm not doing it.
3: The apocalypse is coming anyway. You may as well live
1: a convenient life. Can I just say, I think
3: before.
1: Producer analysts should be banned from taking photos. I'm not helping the apocalypse on its
3: get
1: way.
3: On
1: I'm not
3: it.
1: Doing
3: mate,
1: it. I'm
3: the,
1: not doing
3: the
1: it.
3: The apocalypse is coming anyway. You may as well live
1: Can I just say, I think
3: before.
1: Producer analysts should be banned

0: Over.
1: No. The over, not under.
0: I prefer under.
2: I prefer I under as well. More, I'm an under guy.
0: Paul, you get more leverage. You get more leverage.
2: Yeah, now, guys, let's not fall into a classic trope of a commercial radio topic that has been done.
0: No, fair
2: good
0: enough,
2: on you, Paulie.
0: Fair enough,
2: that is
0: Paulie.
2: A pain in the ass, though. That does suck.
0: It'd be annoying if you and your partner were had differing views on over or under. That's almost a got to get two toilets.
2: Got to sort that out.
0: Let's go to Megan here, 131065. Megan, this is a confession. You think you should be banned from something because you're so bad at it?
3: Yeah, so there's a confession that I'm very bad in dancing and also singing, so I should definitely be banned from both.
0: Interesting.
2: So, I would love a banning. Like, I would love a dance band that was just understood. So, you know when you get to... Because I'm an awful dancer.
0: You are.
2: And you get to a place and everyone's like... Let's go dancing. I would just love like a little card or something that was just like, yeah. I'm exempt.
0: Yeah.
2: You can't guilt trip me. You can't make me feel bad for not dancing. I'm so happy not dancing.
0: And you're weird to dance.
2: Just leave me alone.
0: Yeah, totally. Well, what happens there? Because you kind of go for some stuff and...
2: No, I haven't gone for a move in since I had kids. I mean, 5 years ago, I reckon I would have gone for a move. And that's, you know, probably the night that we conceived Max, I reckon. I was like, I just need to move on to the next chapter of my life.
0: Can't believe anything was conceived after you danced because that...
2: She didn't say it.
0: That is
2: no,
0: a turn
2: she didn't
0: on.
2: Say it.
0: But you went for some moves at Club 237 in Townsville. And what's going on there?
2: No, well, I told you, I don't want to go down there. Now, Megan, the other thing that you said that you... What did I go for? Did I try the sprinkler? Did I? I like the sprinkler.
0: Yeah, you did go for the sprinkler.
2: Megan.
3: Yeah?
2: What? So the singing's that bad?
3: It's horrible.
2: Okay, can we...
3: Not only the singing is bad, I can't remember the lyrics either. So.
2: Megan, can we... Yeah. Can we get a bit of a sample?
3: Yeah. No.
0: Please. Megan, say this is your send-off.
3: Guys.
0: Megan, this can be your final
2: yeah,
0: send-off.
2: Final song.
0: After this, we'll
2: final
0: never sing
2: song.
0: Again.
2: No, and you can say, look, I've agreed with the radio station.
3: Glass or anything in your studio.
2: Megan, I'll give you... Megan, are you giving something to Dad for Father's Day? No, not currently. I'll give you a $100 jockey voucher to spend on Dad or your partner or whatever it is if you give us a bit of your singing.
3: But I can't even remember lyrics.
2: Okay, what song do you know?
3: That's the thing. I don't know even the lyrics.
2: All right, so what's the most well-known song we could play at Button Pusher, Tommy? Like a bit of...
3: Adults. I know Adults song. I'm listening to them constantly, but I don't remember any lyrics.
0: Adele?
3: Yeah.
2: Okay. I mean, gee whiz, go set the... You've really... Degree of difficulty, 10.
0: We're going to play...
2: it, though. Got to shoot for the moon, Megan.
0: Someone like you? Is that like... Here you go, Megan. Join in. Join in.
3: Oh, no, I can't. It's just so bad.
2: You just
3: so
2: can't even get into it. You can't even start.
3: No, I can't even. I can't even, like,
2: Megan,
3: really.
2: Megan,
3: yes.
2: We're not going to go to the traffic until I hear a bar from you.
3: Okay. Just go to the table turning.
0: The what's that? Table turning? What's turning of tables?
3: That one in the adult.
0: Okay. Here it is.
3: Oh my god.
2: You were so close. You tried.
0: What about like Twinkle Little Star? What do we say that one? Let's go. Like Twinkle.
3: Okay, that's what I know.
0: Go.
3: Twinkle. Okay, it's so bad, guys.
2: Okay, here we go.
0: Go on, here
3: twinkle,
0: we go. Here we go.
3: Twinkle Little Star. I don't know the rest.
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0: that just want to keep going. It's Will and Woody keeping you up.
1: In the lead up to Father's Day, Woods, you and I took our daughters to Movie World, all thanks to Chemist Warehouse on a dad venture. If you missed any of it, have a listen to this.
2: It's Will and Woody's dad venture.
1: Woody, we just completed our second dad venture, taking our daughters to a theme park for the very first time.
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1: Our partner set us some rules.
4: No sugar, please.
5: What is that?
6: It's a snow cone.
5: Can I have one?
7: Yeah, just don't tell Mummy.
8: All right, I reckon we're going to get an ice cream.
5: Yay!
6: Chocolate?
5: Yeah.
1: Now, Maxie, remember, don't tell Mum about the ice cream.
4: No saying when I was your age more than three times a day.
7: Hey, did you know your daddy went on this ride when he was a little boy?
9: When I was your age, we used to get straws with our snow cones.
4: No more than one souvenir.
9: Oh, you want a bad cape?
7: Or you can get a Superman tutu.
5: And a Batman toy.
3: Should we try and win some of these big chilies?
5: Is this an ice girl too?
9: We might be able to have a look in here for a toy if you would like a toy.
5: Yeah!
10: Me too!
5: Me too!
3: We needed all the help we could get.
11: Hey, Remy, I reckon this is our first ever ride.
8: You can only go on this ride if you've got enough sunscreen on.
5: Yeah, but then is it my face?
8: No, I didn't touch your face paint.
11: Hey, Remy.
5: Just stop talking and listen.

0: spat on you.
1: Oh! Wow, what do we think, Maxie?
2: Was that great?
3: Yeah.
2: Would you guys like one of those stuffed toys over there?
3: Yeah, and the dog.
2: Okay, let's
3: go. I want a dog too.
0: Yeah, okay, well, stand back, girls, because all dads need to do here is get one in the hoop. Oh, I didn't quite get it. And, oh. Not a problem. Not a problem. We're just warming up. Oh, oh.
3: That was not funny.
0: Oh! Who's getting a puppy dog? Who's getting a puppy dog?
4: Don't worry, we're going to get one. Don't you worry. We're going to get one.
0: We're going again, we're going again, we're going again. We're going again. Hey, we're not going to leave here without that dog, all right?
4: Looks like he's trying for you now.
2: Don't worry. Yeah. Don't worry. We're going to get one.
3: We have one more, Daddy.
0: And there it is.
2: And there it is. And there it is.
4: Oh, he got it.
0: Your daddy. He's done it again.
4: It feels good.
0: It feels good to be the better dad.
5: But the pressure was on. I promised my daughter she would meet Batman and drive the Batmobile.
3: But when Batman is here and eats with me, I'll be hungry.
6: You'll be hungry if Batman eats with you?
3: Yeah.
6: I don't think we'll be eating with Batman.
5: Will our daughters finally meet their hero, or does Woody have some serious explaining to do?
7: She was in bed crying because she wasn't sure if Batman was going to say that he loved her back.
3: Batmobile? Yeah.
7: Okay. Oh my gosh.
3: Brim, brim, brim, brim.
7: See you, Batman.
3: I think Batman is my friend now. He said I'm a part of a crew and he loves me. He loves me and I didn't realize.
2: All right, here we are at the junior driving school. Woodrow, Bevy, loser has to go on the big roller coaster. So to drive, press your foot on that pedal there.
0: Are you ready?
3: Yeah.
0: We're in a race against Max.
3: Max is our friend.
0: Of course Max is our friend. We're just having a friendly race. The key is we'll never hit the brakes.
7: You're going to eat our rubber. Let's do this thing.
2: Let's go, Maxie. Put your foot down, nothing. You've got to keep your foot down.
0: Cheating, cheating.
3: You have to be our friend, okay?
2: That's it, Maxie.
3: I am going to be you.
7: Okay, should we go left?
2: Oh, they've gone the wrong way.
7: Whoa.
2: They went the wrong way.
0: Right, turn left, turn left, turn left.
2: Quick, let's go.
7: I think it was a draw.
2: Might mean that both daddies have to go on the roller coaster.
7: And we recorded all that audio on a GoPro, which went missing.
4: At the start of the show was missing.
7: At the start of the show was missing. The great news is it has been found by the hotel we were staying at, which also suggests that it was actually Darcy who lost the GoPro.
8: Well, can I offer some new information?
7: Yes,
4: Keen, if it involves your mum.
7: Oh, that's a weird comment with no...
8: It actually doesn't.
7: Weird comment with no context. Very weird comment with no context. Yeah, Go on, Daz.
8: No, you know what? I don't even feel like it anymore.
7: Fair enough. Let's go to traffic.
8: Actually, I don't want to hear it.
7: Go on.
8: It was Joe's fault. It was in Joe's room.
4: Oh! Shots fired!
9: Darcy has a hot mum!
4: Yeah, he does. Hard to escape. All right. Thanks so much for everybody that listened to the Dad Vent. I hope you guys enjoyed it. 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Memories everywhere on that trip. 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
4: Got some rain to get through today. 15 degrees. Going to get around up to 20 mils at least. Shower 2 for tomorrow. Monday, shower 2, 15 degrees, and those showers sticking around till around Wednesday at the moment.
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0: Greenhill Nursery, open 7 days, just off the Huon Highway, 5 minutes from Kingston.
7: Got some rain to get through today, 15 degrees, going to get around up to 20 mils at least. Shower or two for tomorrow. Monday, shower or two, 15 degrees, and those showers sticking around till around Wednesday at the moment.
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1: So, Woods, I think the lies that I'm telling my daughter are catching up with me. When we interviewed Tom Holland, Spider-Man, yeah. And she was like, cool, Grandpa is Spider-Man.
0: And this is Woody.
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4: Good morning, Alana McIntyre here with the latest. Things are heating up along the East Coast this weekend. A hot and windy forecast has prompted authorities to issue a total fire ban for Greater Sydney. And the Bureau of Meteorology says Brisbane's on track to record its hottest start to spring since 1999. While much cooler temperatures are expected along southern Australia thanks to a cold front. Two teenage girls have been charged after another teenager was allegedly stabbed in Western Sydney outside a school. It's understood the victim had to go into the school grounds in Blacktown for help. The 17-year-old girl was taken to hospital in a serious condition with multiple stab wounds yesterday. More cases of the H5 bird flu, this time in a fox southwest of Melbourne, while a dolphin that was found at Lawn is also believed to have died from the virus. Overseas, another mistrial has been declared by a judge in the US, jurors failing for a third time to reach a verdict on whether Lindsay Clancy is criminally responsible for killing her children. US President Donald Trump believes there will be another trial.
5: She did a horrible, horrible thing. Can't be worse. But you'll find out what the price to pay is. There'll be a price.
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4: The Cats have ended the Blues' miracle run under Josh Fraser, putting an end to Carlton's season with a 33-point win at the G. Coach Chris Scott says he likes Jeremy Cameron as a defender.
7: He's building to, you know, some good form, and the longer the game went, we thought the better he looked.
4: Today the Swans are up against the Lions at the SCG, and Dane Zorko says the Lions understand there are still massive threats on the Sydney side.
8: 7HOFM Hobart weather.
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8: Got some rain to get through today. 15 degrees. Going to get around up to 20 mils at least. Shower or two for tomorrow. Monday, shower or two, 15 degrees, and those showers sticking around till around Wednesday at the moment.
9: I know what this is all about.
0: The weekend is on, and so are these guys. This is Gayley and Emily Jade.
10: Hi there. Look, coming up, I'm going to tell you about this guy that had something cut off and you don't want this cut off.
11: Okay.
10: You don't want it cut off and hopefully you can get something reattached in that spot.
11: Sounds very naughty. Mm. I did something a little naughty. I got changed in a car park, so I hope there's no CCTV. But I'll tell you why and how and what happened.
10: That'll get out if there is CCTV. Everyone will be talking about that.
11: You're welcome, just as long as you put it on a site that pays. And then give me a cut. Thank you.
12: It's all going up. Gayley and Emily Jade.
0: This

0: to you.
1: Gayley and Emily Jade here for your weekend. Shortly, we'd love to hear your stories of when you've left the door open. But right now, Gayley.
2: Right, here's the thing that guy got cut off. all right. After losing almost his entire nose. See you.
3: Oh.
2: Yes.
3: Oh, now I'm not interested.
2: He lost his nose in a high voltage electrical accident. Surgeons grew a new one on the patient's forehead before preparing to move it into his place. It's true.
1: Why?
2: Because that's where you grow them. Okay. Your forehead is like a nose farm.
3: I have heard
2: Put
3: this.
2: It on your business card, right?
1: True, actually.
2: The groundbreaking reconstruction was performed in this year, in fact, by this doctor in Iraq, in the Kurdish region, using rib cartilage and the patient's own forehead skin to create a new nose with a healthy blood supply.
3: Wow.
2: And once the tissue fully matured, surgeons plan to transfer it to its neutral position in the final stage of reconstruction.
3: Oh, my God.
2: So that's kind of like cutting off his nose to spot his face. It was there all along.
3: I know. Good for you. 7HO FM.

0: date here for your weekend, and we want to hear from you on the phones right now, EJ.
1: So I had a bit of a big day. I had my girlfriend's 40th birthday, and I had to leave straight from there to go and host an event that night.
2: Yep.
1: And there was no time to sort of fluff about because of the timing. So I chucked the evening gown in the back of the car, and I had to wear one outfit to the 40th, and then I was going to get changed just in the car or wherever. And I decided, I got this park, and there was an area where it was kind of secluded. And I was like, you know what?
2: I know what you're going to do.
1: No, I don't think you do.
2: No.
1: So I got changed in the car park,
2: that's
1: right?
2: That's what I mean. It's just like.
1: Yeah, but that's not the funny bit, right? So the dress I was wearing was a big, flowy, bejeweled, navy blue, had a cape thing, right? So I jump out of the car and I'm actually running late because my friend's party was fun and
3: you didn't leave.
2: How do you explain that? How do you explain that to the organisers that are paying you?
1: I know. So I'm like, ah! So I jump out of the car and I get the dress, which is in the back seat of the car, open that door. Then I run to the back of the car, open the boot.
2: Yeah, I do it all the
1: time. You know, we make the car change room with the car doors and whatever. Then I'm getting into this dress and this frock. But I've never worn it before. I've never even tried it on before. I just borrowed it for the event. And I can't do the zip up. So I'm twisting and turning. I can't get this zip up. The dress is scratchy. And then I see a woman and she's walking to go to the stairs. And I just, you know, chicks have got each other, right? Yeah. I was like, can you zip me up? And she was like, she's actually American. She's like, oh, car, sweetie. Oh, okay. And she's zipping me up and then she's fluffing my hair up and then she's straightening.
2: Lovely.
1: She's tucking the tags in. She's like, you're Cinderella. Off you go. And I was like, thank you, fairy godmother. Like, this is amazing. Anyway, I then just went to the function. I left my car door open, my boot open. I left my whole car open. I was just so happy I was Cinderella going to the ball.
2: But you were at the boot. I get the car door, but not the boot.
1: No,
2: you're right
1: to
2: there.
1: Get to her, I had to walk around the car because I had to wave her down.
2: Got you.
1: And I was like, hey, and she did me up and I was like, I'm ready to go. I just walked away from the car. 12 o'clock that night from the ball, I'm walking towards the car and I'm like, oh, my car's been broken into. My car's been broken into. The boot's open. The door's open. And I get in. Nothing has moved. I mean, it looks like it's been stolen, like been broken into anyway because I've got kids. But I was like, oh, my God, not a thing was stolen. Nothing. I just can't believe, like, no one. Not a person. Just not. The cameras showed no one even came near it.
2: I wish someone went in it and fell asleep.
1: Yeah. It's just the fact that I thought it'd be broken into. And then my brain went, oh, yeah, no, I just walked away from it. I just walked away from it. So I just want to open up the phones and ask a question. Anyone else as dumb as me?
0: Have you been like EJ and left your car door open? Give us a call and we'll chat to you next. It's Gayley and Emily Jade.
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0: It's Gayley and Emily Jade here for your weekend.
1: Now, I left my car door open and my boot open because I got changed in the car quickly. I was running late for the function I was hosting and I just walked away from the car. So I'm just asking the question, has anyone else done the same thing? What about you, Shannon? Did you do it?
2: Yeah, not a car door, but the garage door at home all night.
0: Oh, yeah, I've done that.
1: Yeah. What happened?
2: I just took the bins out one night and I think I just got distracted going back to the house and not realising, closed the door into the house and woke up at 4 a.m. to go to work and the garage door's open. So I just made sure my motorbike with my key was still there. the car was still there. Everything was still there. But as I was putting on my gear, some teenagers walked past and mustn't have seen me. But I heard him say, "Oh, this guy's garage door's open. I wonder if he knows."
1: Oh.
2: So I lifted my helmet up and said, "Yeah, it's all good."
1: Oh, I'm so glad you rang, Shannon, because I thought this would be like just a dumb girl thing to do, but to hear like a guy ring up and say they've done it, thank you. I really appreciate you.
3: At any given time, I think anyone's done it. Yeah. They haven't done it as well as you with like a full change of clothes at the back.
1: All right, Pete, you left something open?
4: Oh, I did one step further than you, EJ. I got home at about 6:30 one night. And I'm on the phone with my parents. I've got my earbuds on. I switch off the actual lights off, go out, go into the house, and then next morning about 4 o'clock I wake up, I walk out, and my car's still running. I forgot to switch it off.
3: That's been done before too.
1: All night. Could that cause a problem? Like, could that put too many exhaust fumes in your garage?
0: Depends on the airflow of your garage, I suppose.
3: Yeah, that's true. Is the garage door still open?
4: No. It was on the street. I parked it on the street.
1: Oh, my God. Someone's taken it.
3: Even criminals are going, "This is a trap."
1: Well, that's what I thought about my car. Yeah. Like, maybe opportunists were like, "Oh, she's in there," or something. Like, you know?
3: Yeah.
1: Like, what would happen? All right, let's go to Tracy. Tracy, did you leave something open?
5: Yes, I left the passenger seat door open, the passenger side door open.
1: Yes.
5: We were going to my daughter's musical and we had to get to school. Got there, it was a primary school one, so we had to take costumes and things with us. And there were a lot of moving bits. She was getting stuff, I was getting stuff. And anyone that knows me knows I always check the car. So it was just so out of character for a start. Jumped out of the car, we grabbed stuff. I ran to one side, she ran to one side, blah, blah, blah. We were running up, hit the button, didn't even realise the car didn't lock because it won't lock with the door open.
1: Yeah.
5: And went up. I thought, I'll go back if we need anything else. Didn't even think about it. Got back to the car hours later and the door was open and I thought, oh, gosh, someone's broken in. Someone's done something. And no, nothing had happened.
1: Exactly the same story.
3: Yeah, yeah.
1: Why do we not blame ourselves first? Well, that's the question.
3: Because it is so stupid. You won't be able to live with yourself.
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7: 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When we interviewed Tom Holland, Spider-Man, and she was like, "Cool. 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
1: 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X, who's joining us on the Water Boys?
2: 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Harry Ulmer's going to join us. Baxter Norton, Clarence are playing Lauderdale today, Mitch.
1: Ben Reid, player coach of the University men's side. 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And the Devils GM of infrastructure, Michael Thorne, the High Performance Centre, is about to get stuck into. 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

0: Gailey and Emily Jade here for your weekend. Gailey?
1: Actors who were banned from doing normal things. Now, I suspect that you may both know some of them, but I also suspect that some of them you will not know. All right? So Paramount would not let Henry Cavill shave his moustache, so Justice League had to erase it with CGI.
2: Now, I did not know that.
1: I didn't know that either, and I didn't know why.
2: Okay.
1: They didn't let him take his moustache off. Maybe it was something else he had to do, but there you go.
2: Yeah, another movie.
1: They had to erase it. So that was interesting. Now, Tom Holland, he's all the talk at the moment, said he could not ski because his contract kept him ready to work.
2: Yes.
1: Right, so there you go. Was not allowed to ski.
2: We'll probably do, skiing would be one of them. I reckon there'd be a lot of adrenaline-based sports.
1: Yes, I'd say
2: you'd not
1: so.
2: Be allowed to. Don't
1: Which
2: hurt
1: is surprising because
2: he's
1: Spider-Man. Like, he'd be able to chess boxing land on his way. All right, so Kit Harington, Game of Thrones. I don't know, I don't think you ever got into it, but you know who it is.
2: I don't know who Kit Harington is.
1: His contract, it's the obvious one, did not let him cut his hair for years. So he had to keep that look going. And it went,
2: that's not
1: filming went over for a long time.
2: He looked good.
3: He did.
1: It suited him better than short hair, that's for sure.
2: Yeah.
1: All right, we know this one. Will Smith cannot attend the Oscars or any other Academy event until 2032. So they're going to invite him back.
2: Yeah.
1: He's just got to time a nomination for an Oscar.
2: Yeah.
1: That he can attend.
2: But would you go back, though, ever, out of respect for the Oscars and what he did?
1: I think he should host them.
3: I would love to see
1: Imagine
3: that.
1: Imagine he comes back and just starts saying in acceptance speeches, you take the word thank you out of your mouth. Okay, Ben Affleck was banned from playing blackjack at the Hard Rock after staff caught him counting cards.
3: Oh, wow.
1: Very bright is Ben Affleck, but... There you go. Didn't know that one. Pedro Pascal and Bella Ramsey were told not to play The Last of Us before filming the show because obviously it's a game. So they were told not to so that it wouldn't probably affect their performance because they would have a preconceived idea of what other people see them as. They wanted to be able to tap into what they thought.
2: Oh.
1: So that's pretty cool. Jenna Ortega said Tim Burton told her not to blink while playing Wednesday.
2: And that's brilliant.
1: So she could always have the... But, you know, after a while when your eyes start burning when you've got the paper for the whole time.
2: That burning look is her look.
3: Right.
2: You know, if you now do the Jenna Ortega in the mirror, you will... If you don't blink looking in the mirror, you'll see that's her look in Wednesday.
1: Yeah.
2: Like that piercing, oh, my God, I'm going to watch it so differently now.
1: I know.
2: I'm like, that poor girl's eyes are so dry.
1: And how do you concentrate on keeping your eyes open and remember your lines?
2: Yeah, exactly.
1: Sydney Sweeney said most of her contracts do not let her practice her martial arts.
2: Oh.
1: So I didn't know she even did martial arts. Margot Robbie said acting insurance would not let her keep playing ice hockey. Did not know she played ice hockey.
2: When did she play ice hockey?
1: Well, she might have taken ice hockey up around the time she was doing the figure skating, but still, even different skates, speed skates versus figure skates, she's skating on different skates. Ryan Reynolds could not improvise new lines while filming Deadpool and Wolverine during the writer's strike. So the writers wouldn't let him change it because it's kind of like thought upon that you're writing.
2: Yeah.
1: That's pretty full on. So that was the last one.
3: Nice.
1: But at least that gave us a reason. But some of them. Ben Affleck's the one I didn't know. Counting cards.
2: I didn't know he was a cheater.
3: Yeah, well.
2: In cards.
1: Yes. Well, his ex-wife might have something to say about that.
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12: Good morning, Alana McIntyre here with the latest. With a heavy heart, a judge has declared a mistrial in the US on whether Lindsay Clancy murdered her children in Massachusetts. Jurors have failed to reach a unanimous decision for a third time. The woman has not denied killing her children, but her lawyer argues she was suffering from postpartum psychosis. Defence attorney Kevin Reddington has indicated one of the 12 members of the jury didn't agree.
13: One man, for whatever his agenda was, who stole 7 weeks of the life of these other jurors that were so attentive.
12: Fire weather warnings have been issued for Greater Sydney, where temperatures are set to rise and westerly winds are expected, while the Bureau of Meteorology says Brisbane's on track to record its hottest start to spring since 1999, where the mercury is set to reach 33 tomorrow. Much cooler temperatures are forecast across southern Australia this weekend. A fox has been diagnosed with the H5 bird flu southwest of Melbourne, while the virus is believed to have killed a dolphin that was found at Lawn. Queensland Premier David Crisafulli has invited the US Vice President to visit the Sunshine State. And even with the value of houses dropping with recent interest rate hikes and the Albanese government's changes to tax, housing affordability is at a record low. Realestate.com.au saying households earning $125,000 a year are only able to afford around one in every 10 homes across the country.
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12: In AFL, Geelong has put an end to Carlton's season with a 33-point win at the MCG. It ends the Blues' miracle run under Josh Fraser, who says they've worked hard, but they want to be better.
14: Yeah, we spoke. I mean, mixed emotions. So proud of the work that we've put in to get to this point. I think that achievement in itself is something worth celebrating for our group. And then there's the stark reality that, you know, there's more work in front of us.
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16: Got some rain to get through today. 15 degrees. Going to get around up to 20 mils at least. Shower or two for tomorrow. Monday, shower or two, 15 degrees, and those showers sticking around till around Wednesday at the moment.
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11: This one is Gailey.
18: I think you should quit while you're behind, to be honest.
11: This one is Emily Jade.
2: Oh, darling, everyone's doing shilajit.
11: These two are Gailey and Emily Jade.
2: Okay, your dog might be communicating with you through something that I've never seen before, and now scientists are researching it, and you're going to go and want to look at your dog.
1: All right.
2: And see if they're communicating with you.
1: I want to communicate with my dog.
2: I know.
1: I probably don't want to know the truth
2: of what it's trying to say to you.
1: Yes.
2: Yes, but it's more than a dog wag tale. Like a, you know, it's
1: okay.
2: It's very interesting research. I can't wait to share it.
1: I hope they sound like Scooby Doo. Hey, also, speaking of dogs, I'm going to do something where, you know, when did you name your pet or child after a sports star?
2: Okay.
1: Yeah.
2: Speaking of dogs, I don't know how that went in together.
1: Well.
2: Oh, pets. Okay, pets, gotcha.
1: That's right.
2: Okay.
1: A dog is a pet.
2: I thought you were calling sports stars dogs for a second there.
0: So coming up, Gayleigh and Emily Jade. This is.

0: out, Emily Jade. Well, here on your weekend, surely we want to hear if you've named your kid or pet after a sports star. But right now, EJ.
1: If you've got a dog, you've been missing an entire conversation happening right in front of you. This is really exciting research from the University of Parma in Italy. Now, if you're ever going to get a degree, mate, you're going to go there, my Parmy-loving friend.
2: Study how to make them perfectly.
1: Yes. But no, it's obviously an all-round university. So they have been studying dogs blinking at humans.
2: Right.
1: Okay. And they showed 35 dogs short videos of their owners and then strangers. Now, in some of the videos, this is where it's technical. The humans blinked regularly. In others, they just stared at the video. Okay?
2: Mm.
1: The dogs blinked more when they watched their owner blinking. When their owner didn't blink, they didn't blink either.
2: Okay.
1: Right? Yeah. But when the strangers were blinking and whatever, they weren't caring about the stranger. They weren't blinking. They weren't nothing. It was all about their owner. If their owner blinked, they blinked. If their owner didn't blink, they didn't blink.
2: Okay.
1: And they researchers think this could be a subtle social communication between dogs and the humans that they've bonded with. And so it's not out of nowhere, this particular research. The same research team tested 54 dogs watching other dogs. And they found that they blinked more when they saw another dog blinking, almost like facial mimicry. Mimicry.
2: Yeah.
1: That's what it is, isn't it?
2: Is it about connection?
1: It is. And their heart rate measurements, they measure their heart rate as well. And it suggested that they weren't blinking because they were stressed. They're literally blinking as a form of communication with the other dog and therefore the communication with the humans as well. Now, the scientists are saying they don't quite know what the blink means, so they're going to research more into it. But basically, for me, I'm saying I think that they want to be like their owner. They want to say, you're my owner, so you blink, I blink.
2: Yes.
1: You sit, I sit.
2: I see. You're,
1: you eat,
2: you're doing
1: I
2: that,
1: eat.
2: I'm doing it.
1: Yeah, yeah. It's like a submission, like dogs do that.
2: Yeah.
1: You know, don't. It's like you're mine.
2: Yeah.
1: And I'm showing you my mind. I'm showing you I'm mine, you're mine, by doing what you do.
2: That's right.
1: Is that... Do you know what I mean?
2: What you haven't noticed through this whole thing is every time you've blinked, I've blinked.
1: Have you blinked?
2: That's right.
1: Did you just do that to try and psych me out? Or?
2: No. I'm just letting you know that you're mine.
1: Yes. Well,
2: and can I please have another cup of tea?
1: We kind of are. Well, I was about to say, that's what dogs are blinking at us. I need better food, girl. I'm sick of this crap you're giving me. What's the steak you're eating? Give me some of that. You weirdo. And is that also you calling me a bitch?
2: I wasn't going to say.
1: No tea for you. No tea for you.
2: Estella's just called through. Estelle, have you got a dog with you right now?
3: I do have a dog, but I'm not with the dog at the moment. So I'm out walking. So I thought I'd stop and chat to this guy with a dog.
1: Oh.
3: And when I did, the dog doesn't blink at me. But the thing was, all it kept doing was looking up at its owner, but I didn't see it blink. But no, it didn't blink at me when I leaned down, patted it or anything like that.
2: You're a great case study. Well, just straight into it.
1: I can hear you still walking, Estelle. Is there another dog you could do the research on?
3: No, there's no other ones in front of me at the moment.
2: Yeah, well, don't get too close to a strange dog either. You might get your face bitten off.
3: I did ask if I could pat the dog.
1: I hope you said, I'm doing some research for Gailey and Emily Jade. Can I see if your dog blinks at me?
3: I think I'm a lunatic.
1: Yeah, I'm sure he would have been quietly calling 000 on his phone. Yeah,
2: you know what we're doing as soon as we get home, Estelle. We're going to be blinking at our dogs.
3: Oh, okay. Not a problem.
2: And they'll be staring at us like Wednesday.
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0: It's Gayley and Emily Jade here for your weekend. We'd love for you to get involved on the phone. Give us a call.
1: Now, I'm a sentimental man, and this is a little bit embarrassing. But I am going to admit that I often get teary when footballers, and it's not just the club that I support, but footballers, when they announce their retirement and they might have kids around. It's usually to do with when they start talking about their wife or their kids. And because I'm an avid supporter of the game in largest form, I realise that I've been watching that person for 18 years or 20 years and you're kind of reflecting it. And then all of a sudden I get a little bit emotional. So admitting that. So the other day, one of my favourite players from Collingwood has announced his retirement. Aww. And he's played 18 seasons. He's second in the game's record. But he's also got one of the all-time greatest names.
2: What is it?
1: Steel Sidebottom. Oh. You've even heard me talk about him before. It's one of the great football names.
2: Parents had fun with the SS.
1: Yeah, Steel Sidebottom. And one of those players, he's one of a heart and soul player, probably one of the most popular players in the competition. You know, there's not many people from other teams that hate Sidey. He's more of one of those ones, oh, we'd love to have him. And he's one of those players too that always plays like with a smile on his face.
2: Okay.
1: You know, he just runs back to his position and you go, he's this big smile on his face. Anyway, I was seeing a thing where they showed him watching his kids say, we're proud of you on a video. Collingwood did it on purpose for sure. And his wife saying, we're proud of you, and they're all talking and everything. He starts bawling his eyes out. So I'm in my car before I go in to order my Chinese food. I start crying in the car. And I had to wait 5 minutes after I watched the video so my eyes wouldn't be red just so I could order some fried rice. Oh. Anyway, I got myself together, ordered my three dim sims and fried rice ready for a football night. But I did also realise that Steel Sidebottom, my friend Richard Wells, who we did the Gayley to the Rescue for after he had his terrible accident where he fell off the roof, he's got three boys, great names. He's got Maverick, Diesel and Steel as his boys' names, and Steel was named after Steel Sidebottom because he's in our Collingwood group. So then I thought, well, a lot of people do this. They name their children or their pets after their favourite sports people. So I want to open up the phones, and I don't know how many years and years ago, how many dogs people would go, that's Nathan Buckley, or that's Buckley, my dog.
2: Mm. Okay.
1: So give us a call. Who do you know, or is it you that has named a child or a pet after a sports star?
0: We'll chat to you next. Give us a call. It is Gayley and Emily Jade.
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0: It's Gayley and Emily Jade here for your weekend.
1: Well, Steel Sidebottom, he plays for Collingwood, has announced his retirement, and a friend of mine has named his son after him, Steel Sidebottom. So he's got little Steely Wells, and I thought we should go to the phones and find out who has named their pet or their child after a sports star. We've got Mark. Did you name a child or pet after a sports star?
2: My wife actually named her son Charlton after the football club Carlton because they're all massive AFL fans.
1: So she still didn't go all the way. She wanted a chit instead of a cur.
2: Yeah, Charlton instead of, yeah. And they all still love Carlton. Yeah, that's their team.
3: That's so funny. She could have just done Carlton.
1: Carlton
3: anyway.
1: Is a name, like Carl for short.
3: Yeah. Charlton sounds like the posh version.
1: But that works.
3: Sounds
1: that
3: like works. He could be a character in Bridgerton.
1: Yeah.
3: Charlton's here to see you.
1: You never know. Hopefully he gets as much action. Ryan, did you name a child or a pet after a sports star?
4: Yeah. I named a pet. We had a staffie who had a lot of white on his coat around his lips. He must have had a cross in him. So we called him Roy after Andrew Simons.
1: Because of all the zinc cream that he wore. Yeah. That's cool.
5: That's good.
3: That's
1: and
3: very
1: Roy,
3: cool.
1: Roy is a good name for a dog.
3: It is. I love
1: and
3: that.
1: And a dad.
4: You yell down in the park, people look around.
3: Yeah, Roy. Oh, I love it.
5: I bet he was good at chasing a ball as well, old Roy.
3: Yeah.
5: For sure.
3: R.I.P. Maddie, have you got a pet or a child named after a sports star?
6: Yeah, look, it's not me. It was one of my best mates I used to play football with. We're both massive Liverpool fans, the Reds. And back when our kids were born in 2005, Liverpool was, good team. And he named his son, it's a pretty old name, after the Liverpool legend, Gerrard.
5: Oh, after Steven Gerrard, yeah.
1: Steven Gerrard,
6: imagine going to school, what's your name, mate? Gerrard. Like, it's pretty sad. It's an old man's name. Couldn't believe it.
1: Over to you, EJ.
3: Man, that is the name of my husband. Who is 8 years younger than me. And there's a little flex.
1: There you go, Maddie. Anyway, thanks for digging that hole with the shovel there, Maddie.
3: He also has a cousin with the same name who's also a young man too.
1: It's a family name.
3: Yeah, it is. Anyway, here's Craig. Did you name your pet or child after a football star?
7: Yeah, it was years ago. A mate of mine, he loved the Winter Olympics, and he got the dog of his dream, a beagle.

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7: 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X, who's joining us on the Water Boys?
8: 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Harry Ulmer's going to join us. 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
7: Ben Reid, player coach of the University men's side. 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And the Devils GM of infrastructure, Michael Thorne, the High Performance Centre, is about to get stuck into. 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
1: Yeah, yeah. They keep turning up on their weekend and we keep putting them on. 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
1: People with home gardens are less likely to develop type 2 diabetes.
2: Are you serious?
1: I am serious. And this is a University of Queensland study.
2: Is it because they're out exercising, basically?
1: I reckon, yeah. They said here, people with a substantial garden had a 6.8% lower risk of developing type 2 diabetes than those that didn't have a garden. The research also revealed that people were 5.7% less likely to have type 2 diabetes if they lived near multiple parks. So once again, exercising, but being out in nature. Maybe there's something to do with the air and the, you know, the like fresh, I don't know, what do you call it? What is it when you're breathing in, not carbon monoxide? Research also says, Emily, it's dumb. Researchers say, oh, my God.
2: No research required for that one.
1: Researchers say the findings on plant fresh evidence that gardens and green spaces should be a major priority in urban planning to keep as well. More than 500 million people worldwide are living with diabetes. That's a lot. Mm. And that number is expected to double to 1.31 billion by 2050.
2: Hey.
1: Aye?
2: That's a big pickup, isn't it? It's a soft drink.
1: Yeah, it's the sugars and the drinks and the lack of exercise because everything's so easy. So get out there and garden. It's good for you.
2: All right.
1: Don't worry about if it's not cool. It'll save you.
2: Yeah, that's good. That's positive.
1: That is positive.
2: Way better than what you were trying to say before.
1: I should stop trying to be smart. It's never worked.
3: 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Devil's Landscaping and Firewood Supplies, Leslie Vale. And we're celebrating the grand opening this Saturday from 10. 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
9: Good morning, Alana McIntyre here with the latest. A new report has found national housing affordability has hit a new record low, even as house prices plummet. Angus Moore from realestate.com.au says a typical household earning $125,000 a year can afford to pay the mortgage on just 12% of homes.
10: That's the lowest we've ever seen, and that's well down from the sort of 44% that was true a few years ago in 2020.
9: Victoria is now considered the most affordable state. Fire weather warnings have been issued across Greater Sydney, where temperatures will rise and westerly winds are forecast. The Bureau of Meteorology says Brisbane's on track to record its hottest start to spring since 1999, while much cooler temperatures are expected along southern Australia thanks to a cold front. Another mistrial has been declared in the US in the Lindsay Clancy murder case. Jurors failing for a third time to reach a verdict on whether the mother is criminally responsible for killing her children in Massachusetts in 2023. The 36-year-old has admitted to strangling her three children. However, her lawyers argue she was suffering from postpartum psychosis. The Queensland Premier has secured a rare meeting with the US Vice President, and the Australian Sleep Association is worried about new so-called sleep-maxing tactics that are being shared on social media, saying there's no good evidence. Some influencers have been telling insomniacs to tape their mouths shut, which could actually be dangerous for those with sleep apnea.
11: When you have a gang to feed, at work or home, when it's party time, it's time for a Banjo's Platter. 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Banjos, making platters better.
9: The Cats have ended the Blues' miracle run under Josh Fraser, putting an end to Carlton's season with a 33-point victory at the MCG. Coach Chris Scott says he likes Jeremy Cameron as a defender.
12: I think he's building to, some good form, and the longer the game went, we thought the better.
9: Today, the Swans go up against the Lions at the SCG. Dane Zorko, though, says Brisbane understand there are massive threats still on the Sydney side.
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3: Greenhill Nursery, open 7 days, just off the Huon Highway, 5 minutes from Kingston.
14: Taking a look at our weekend weather now and today, cloudy and rain. It is a wet day today. Chance of a thunderstorm this afternoon. We've only got a max temperature of 15 degrees. Tomorrow, partly cloudy, a medium chance of some showers in the morning and a top temperature tomorrow of 16 degrees.
3: From the man cave. Well, shit, really? More like a portaloo. It's the Water Boys, Mission Xavier on 7HOFM.
14: Good morning, Tasmania. Great to have your company here for this special edition of the Water Boys. Finals footy edition of the Water Boys this Saturday, the 5th of September. My name is Mitch McPherson. It is... Oh, I've lost my breath already. Fantastic to have your company. Too much screaming last night as I look across the board. My man, former Australian cricketer Xavier Doherty. Welcome.
15: Hello, mate.
14: Hello.
15: You okay?
14: We'll just get it out of the way first.
15: You okay?
14: Of course,
15: you're a little bit flat.
14: The early flight in this morning, I thought I'd be merry as after watching the Blues last night over there at the G, and they couldn't get it done, unfortunately.
15: Wasn't to be. That's all right.
14: The fairy tale run ends.
15: They had a good run, and they've made some progress. So happy that you're not happy, but I'm not. I feel your pain.
14: Are you apologetic at all that you said we'd get flogged round one finals by 10 goals?
15: No.
14: And we beat Melbourne
15: I did
14: last
15: not,
14: week.
15: Because I actually tipped them last week, mate. You got a selective memory. I tipped Carlton last week. It was when I thought they were going to be playing Adelaide in Adelaide that you'd get beat. Not Melbourne without a forward line.
14: We probably would have beat Adelaide last night.
15: I don't reckon.
14: Anyway, how's your week?
15: Great week. Yeah, good week. Bit hectic.
14: Yep.
15: And it's Hobart Cup weekend, so it is mayhem for any families playing soccer.
14: Oh, man, what are you talking about? Hobart Cup. I'm thinking of the race course.
15: Hobart Cup soccer.
14: That's February.
15: Mate, started last night for us. Oh. Got another, how many games we got today? 7 games today.
14: Oh, boy.
15: And then 5 tomorrow.
14: Oh,
15: so
14: dear.
15: She's a big weekend, so anyone commuting around Hobart today. Thinking of you. Tune in. Enjoy
14: our... Well, the game's beyond today. It's wet.
15: She's forecast isn't great. So yeah. As far as I know,
14: I think we're
15: good to go. But so big weekend.
14: Good.
15: But good week.
14: Right, we've got a big show starting with the Devils, of course, in action today. That's going to be a very wet game by the looks of it. But 11:05 today up at North Hobart. 12:05. The Devils taking on Essendon.
15: Yeah.
14: It's going to be huge.
15: Huge, yeah.
14: What
15: Get a great,
14: out there.
15: They've had a great year. Obviously, the matchup against Geelong last week was tough, and I think Geelong just flexed their muscles a little bit, and that's the standard of the VFL. Yep. So, first time that the Devils had to come up against them. But, yeah, the Bombers again today, who are also very good. They've obviously got some AFL stars amongst their, maybe not stars, but some AFL-listed players in their lineup. So, it'll be a good test for the Devils again today. But they've had a great year, it's been, and hopefully... a full house up there at North Hobart later on today. But great year for the Devils, and hopefully got a week or two longer to go.
14: Very proud of him for what has been a sensational first year. Another big game today is Clarence taking on Lauderdale for a spot in the grand final, and a week off next week, their superstar Baxter Norton, who's going to join us. I don't think we've had Baxter on the show
15: before, so I look forward
14: to having Baxter join us. Hockey finals are underway. Ben Reid, friend of the show, the player coach of uni, he's to join us.
15: He is, yeah.
14: He had an amazing season. He won just about every award. He's kicked goals all over the joint. He's kicked goals.
15: You are. Where are you this morning? Come on. Hockey's up and away this week. So what do they got? Prelims, semis this week, prelims, yep. and then the granny in a couple of weeks' time. Yep. So pointy end of the season.
14: I keep saying kick because no one from the Blues could kick last night. Devils GM of infrastructure, Michael Thorne,
15: yeah,
14: to join
15: big week
14: us.
15: For the Devils down at Kingston. I think the works have been underway, but they made the announcement that Fairbrother are doing all their ground. Well, I actually went for a drive down there the other week. It's going to be pretty spectacular.
14: Yeah.
15: I'm actually interested to know what the plan is between now and it being finished, which I think mid-28, which is, you know, halfway through their first season, so.
14: Fascinating,
15: Mitch. Yeah,
14: very
15: it
14: fascinating.
15: It absolutely is.
14: It looks awesome down there, doesn't it? The hub where you got the Jackies down there, and this is going to be next door.
15: That's right.
14: Very cool.
15: Sports Central.
14: Hey, the rest of the show, we've got all our major sporting headlines. We'll go through the remainder of the AFL finals. Good Sport Award, all thanks to Maccas. But up next, we're going to get stuck into the Saturday morning dump. I like the look of this. Great to have your company this morning on Footy's final weekend. It's a big show of the Water Boys. Great to have your company. Back here in a moment.
3: This

0: You are listening to The Water Boys with myself, Mitch McPherson, and Xavier Doherty. Good start this morning. We are rolling ourselves in now to the Saturday morning dump where we get a few things off our chests or things that caught our eye during the week.
1: Absolutely. Now, I know we're going to talk about it a bit later on, but also Clarko getting the sack. We didn't mention that off the top. That is huge.
0: There's just so much news.
1: Oh, it's a lot going on, but I'm sure we'll cover that at some stage. Now, I was watching the footy on Thursday night and saw Freo running out and, you know, all charged up, 60,000 people in Perth, threw the banner, and then their
0: purple
1: song,
0: haze,
1: and then their song came on, and I was like, "Oh my god!" So, for those listening and those in charge of sorting the Devil song out, can we just keep it? Keep the one they've got, the Road to Gunda guy.
0: You like it?
1: I think it's good, Mitch. I know. I think it's good. Like, what we could do is go down the path of picking one that's not so good, and it could end up like Freo's. Mm. That is an absolute stinker.
0: At least we've got people to blame, though. They've assembled a panel of eight special Tasmanians.
1: They're good.
0: They are quality.
1: And I've got my trust in them, but I just like the song they've got. And on top of that, our mate Corbin, who does a bit of footy shows during the
0: week.
1: Friend of the show. Actually backed us up with keeping the Devil's strip. He was talking about
0: it
1: last week. Yeah, he was watching the Geelong game last week where the Devils were in the VFL, and he's like, yeah, that's actually pretty good. I wouldn't mind that scene running around in the AFL. So we've got a bit of support there.
0: Is the plan to change that, though?
1: Well, I believe so, yeah. Mm. I believe there'll be an AFL strip.
0: An AFL strip will be different to our VFL one,
1: I think so. I think that's the plan. We'll have to put that to Brendan next time he's on. But anyway, I was just thinking about that Freo's game.
0: I disagree. I don't buy it. I agree the Freo one is hit flat. It's a stink bomb. But
1: right,
0: I'm not happy
1: with the Devils. Okay.
0: I think the Devils one needs to change.
1: Just my opinion.
0: Don't mind that. Hey, I've been travelling a little bit lately, whether that be in the car around Tassie or jumping on planes. Mm. Getting around for work and just leisure lifestyle I lead these days, going on the footy every weekend and stuff.
1: Yeah.
0: What, you know, I've noticed a lot more now. I'm big on that, the old hand wash. Whether I go to the loo or stop somewhere or whatever, just always wash my hands with soap.
1: I'm not going to say I'm a germaphobe, but I prioritise. Okay.
0: Have you ever noticed how many people don't wash their hands? And then if they do, don't use soap?
1: I can't say I've noticed it, Mitch, but keep going. There's a lot out there, isn't there?
0: I have seen it more in the last week, and I can't believe it. You know what I'm doing now? People that know me won't be surprised by this. The old follow someone out, they've washed their hands with cold water, or they just zip themselves up and walk straight out. And then they open the handle or the door. So I get a bit of paper towel. And then open the door with the paper towel and turn around with a foothold in the door and just a little basketball shot and try and hit the bin.
1: Whether it goes in or not.
0: No, I don't care.
1: That's not your
0: problem. Which is a bit rude.
1: Not your problem, yeah.
0: But in this day and age, surely an adult male is washing their hands with soap. That is disgusting.
1: I do have to remind the kids every now and again to wash their hands.
0: Yeah, but that's fine.
1: Once you're an adult, you should be well past it. Now, Mitch, we mentioned off the top that you were at the MCG last night. I didn't really chat about it last week. I got over to the MCG last Friday night and watched that Collingwood game. How good is it to watch? I don't go very often. My team stinks, so I don't get to Melbourne very often.
0: We understand. You're not there much.
1: Make the effort to go across. But how good are Devils? When that's going to be every second week here, just the vibe around town and just the amount of people floating around.
0: I love it.
1: And then you get in and get a good game.
0: Yeah.
1: There's not much better, is there?
0: No, it is pretty euphoric, isn't it? And I love we've pictured it before, haven't we? And we saw it I remember the rally for the Devils a while ago.
1: Yeah.
0: I remember my wife and I driving up, and you could see people flooding down in their Tassie gear.
1: Unreal.
0: That walking to the gate at the G, everyone's decked out in their gear. The presence of everyone, it is fantastic.
1: Just about.
0: It's so exciting.
1: Good feels. So looking forward to that.
0: Absolutely love that. A quick one from me. Roger Federer during the week got inducted into the Tennis Hall of Fame.
1: Okay. No surprise there.
0: And his wife gave a speech. I forget his wife's name now, sorry. But she gave a speech and then Roger, and he cried, and he always gets emotional, Roger. We all remember him for being emotional. But what a bloke.
1: He's a lovely fella.
0: It just took me back to like thinking about our favourite sports men and women over the journey, and he's definitely in my top three.
1: He'd have to be
0: on and off the
1: he'd
0: court.
1: Be in mine too. Yeah. Absolutely. What a gentleman. And I tell you, he might be crying if young Cruz Hewitt keeps sniffing around. Late Hewitt's daughter son Roger's daughter had a little date at the tennis during the week, so that was interesting.
0: Imagine the tennis player they'd create.
1: Oh well there you go.
0: Boy, now, that would be special.
1: Bit of a cricket thing. I couldn't let it go without cricket. While Australia were off sort of fumbling around against Bangladesh in Darwin, England, meantime, in the post-Bazball era, are absolutely demolishing Pakistan. Now, I know Pakistan aren't world beaters, but it's a great sign for England and a really I don't know, a sign that Australia are going to have their work cut out when the Ashes rolls around next, what will it be, May, June probably, I think, when the Ashes will kick off. So for those who think Australia are going to absolutely smash England like we did last year,
0: They timed it beautifully, didn't they, really? I mean, I know the Ashes, I mean, Ashes for England, is that the pinnacle for them? Is that the number one?
1: I think Ashes in Australia would be their big tick, I reckon. Yep. Ashes at home is sort of something they expect to win,
0: yep,
1: but haven't been able to. So
0: they would be now, though, priming themselves for that above anything else at home.
1: Absolutely.
0: After what the cricket they've been playing, they would be priming for that, wouldn't they?
1: They are absolutely up and about.
0: They're humming, aren't they?
1: So,
0: We're not.
1: I think we're off to South Africa in a couple of weeks. Some big cricket announcements during the week, which we'll get to later on. But just keep an eye on England, because it's Australia going to have their work cut out.
0: Scary stuff. Hey, just wanted to quickly mention before we go to the break the Jai Arrow footage last week. How he played, he played his 100th last night for the it's Rabbitohs.
1: Yeah, I think so.
0: 99th last week. Just some of the most emotional scenes I reckon you ever see, like him playing with his daughter. He looks like he's progressed really fast with his MND, which is really scary. But that footage and the way that the NRL did that and have done that the last couple of weeks,
1: pretty special.
0: That is unbelievable.
1: So Wayne Bennett putting his socks on. Oh, the footage of that.
0: Oh, like that'll go down in that. Yeah. That'll be shown in locker rooms of the Rabbitohs forever. There'll be photos and videos of that. But I just think that they did a great job.
1: They did.
0: Like these organisations get put out to dry sometimes, but when they do things like that, very, very, very special. Tell you what else. You got anything else?
1: That's us.
0: Else is special. The Devils. They're taking on Essendon at 12:05, just up the road here at North Hobart, and one of their stars, Harry Elmer, has been good enough to join us this morning for a quick chat. So we're going to go to a break. Come back and be joined by Harry Elmer here on The Water Boys. 780 FM.

0: are listening to The Water Boys with myself, Mitch McPherson, and Xavier Doherty. Huge day at North Hobart Oval today. Our Devils take on Essendon at 11:05 at North Hobart Oval. It's going to be a massive game. And one of the superstars of our Devils, Harry Elmer, has been good enough to join us. Harry, thanks for giving us some time and welcome to The Water Boys.
1: Hey, boys. Thanks for having me on.
0: Great to have you on, mate. Hey, look, let's before we get to this morning's game, tell us a little bit about the Cats last week. You played Geelong. It was a huge build-up. They're just a pretty good side, but you must have learned a bit out of that match.
1: Yeah. There was obviously disappointed with the loss, but there's lots of positives to take out of it. They're obviously the best side and have been all year, so to keep up with them for most of the game and stay within reach was pretty good, but yeah, we just touched on we need to be a bit braver with the ball when we have that the possession of it, so yeah, just that really.
2: Yeah, I was going to ask, what was Jez's message after the game? Because watching it, you were very competitive and maybe just a bit of disposal from the untrained eye, I guess, but what was Jez's message in the wash-up, given that you were very competitive against a very good team?
1: Yeah, that was pretty much it. It was we were very competitive for long parts of the game, and we were in it for the whole game, and at the moment they're the standard of the competition, and we just need to be more brave with ball in hand is what he touched on the most.
2: Now, Essendon today, what do we know about them? Obviously, there's a bit of AFL influence come back, given that they're not in the finals of the AFL, unsurprisingly. But what do you know about Essendon? They had a big win against Williamstown last time out, so yeah, tell us what you know.
1: Yeah, I know they're going to be a tough team to play against as well. I think they had 17 AFL listed last week. But, yeah, hopefully we can take it up to them, and the wet weather might help us too.
2: That's you, Mitch.
0: Oh, that's me. Sorry, I cut out the last bit. Hey, Harry, back here in front of the Tassie home crowd, of course. We're expecting a sellout. As you alluded to, it is going to be a little bit wet, but I think our Tassie faithful don't give us stuff about that. So you must be absolutely pumped to be running out there today, 10-plus thousand people just screaming for the Devils. It must give you a massive lift.
1: Yeah, obviously the support and home crowd advantage is huge with all the numbers we can get, especially North Hobart with the atmosphere that brings, so hopefully that can wheel us over the line.
2: Yeah, absolutely. You've played it well all year. Talk to us about your own season, Harry. Has it, like, I guess, coming into the year, I'm not sure what your expectations were. You've dominated in the midfield. You've put your name up in lights, I guess, as far as getting further honours. How would you surmise your season so far, with hopefully a couple of weeks to go, obviously?
1: Yeah, it's obviously been very successful as a team. And I've just tried to stay consistent and play the best footy I could to help the team and contribute my part, really.
2: Yeah. Now, what about a golden ticket? Now, I don't want to put you under the pump. We'll take your name out of it, but if there's obviously going to be a couple of AFL contracts handed out at the end of, this program, if it wasn't going to be you, who would you put in the mix for a golden ticket of the current VFL squad you've got?
1: I think there's heaps of talent in the VFL list with a number of blokes that could easily fit onto an AFL list and straight away be able to play at the level of AFL, I reckon. I couldn't really name one or two people, especially with the amount of contributors we had throughout the year. Obviously it's in the back of a lot of people's minds, but I'd say at the forefront of our mind is Essendon this week.
2: Absolutely.
0: Well answered. The reason he asked that question is because he's got you with a big golden ticket in your in your own hands. That's why he asked it, Harry, so that you should be chuffed with that. Hey, Harry, thanks for giving us a bit of time, mate. Big game today, 11:05. We've been pumping it up all morning, and we continue to do that for the rest of the show. 11:05, taking on Essendon. Get up there, Phil North Hobart. Go well today, mate, and we hope to see you get the W and go again next week.
1: Thanks, mate. Appreciate it.
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0: You are listening to The Water Boys with myself, Mitch McPherson, and Xavier Doherty. Time now to have a look at the remainder of the weekend's AFL finals. We've already had the couple of games so far this week, and there are two more to come, which we want to talk about right now. The first one is this afternoon. This is a second qualifying final between the Sydney Swans hosting the Brisbane Lions up there at the SCG. Oh, boy, this is a big game. So massive. Much to look at, so much to think about. How you seeing it, X?
1: Well, you just surprised me there when you said it's at the SCG. You just think about Sydney, who are going so poorly, but actually on the field they've been going okay, haven't they? It's just all the ruck has been off the field. But
0: prime example of what happens when you start your year well.
1: Yeah, that's right. Put themselves in a position. Obviously lose those five players for finals. And the news during the week, obviously we won't see them again, regardless of any police investigation. Yep. I saw that Riley Bice has been cleared of any wrongdoing, but the club's sanctions will stay as is, so we won't see those players again. Brisbane, I think most people feel, we haven't actually spoken about this off air, but most people feel that Brisbane are going to get this done, aren't they?
0: I think so.
1: You know, Sydney obviously had that horrendous week and those players who got themselves into so much trouble. And they did a great job, but it probably said more about North Melbourne, didn't it?
0: I think so. Well, now, what's happened with Clarko, maybe.
1: It probably said more about North Melbourne than it did actually Sydney. And Sydney have had the chance to sort of digest all that. Yep. Now they've got to get themselves up and play against the best team we've seen in the last 5 years. Mm. I can't see them doing it. I honestly can't.
0: It's a real 50-50 for me. I agree. I think Brisbane are primed and flying, and they're my favourites, I think, to go on and win the flag. But I think Sydney, we just don't really know about that North game, do we? Where they lost the five and played well, but it was North. So today's going to show a lot. What are the teams doing?
1: So what have we got? So McLean in and Will Green out for Sydney. And then Hugh McCluggage in for Ty Gallop. So
0: Ty Gallop's out.
1: Yeah,
0: wow,
1: so this is just Brisbane at work here. And then on the back of that, so the winner will go through to a home prelim.
0: Yep.
1: Loser will play the winner. The loser of this game will play the winner of the Crows Bulldogs game. So that's, and then just on the back of that, we saw the Blakey during the week. So they've got turmoil play the winner of the Crows Bulldogs game. So that's, and then just on the back of that, we saw the Blakey during the week. So they've got turmoil left, right, and centre, Sydney. You know.

0: do it?
1: They can't do
0: categorically
1: it.
0: Categorically ruling them out.
1: Absolutely. Even if they win tonight somehow. Yep.
0: If they win tonight, that's a big win.
1: Big scare. You've only got to do it once. They've got to. You're talking about doing it three times in a row.
0: Yeah, but I think Brisbane's probably the most.
1: Without your three best players, I can't see Sydney winning.
0: All right.
1: I can't see them winning tonight, and I certainly can't see them winning again.
0: All right. So who are you tipping really quickly?
1: Yep, Brisbane for me. Comfortably.
0: I'll go with Brisbane as well.
1: Good boy.
0: All right. The next game is 7:35 p.m. tonight. Adelaide Crows hosting the Western Bulldogs in the second elimination final, which is sold out. 6v8 is the way that they finished. What are the ins and outs here, please?
1: We've got Archie back in for Adelaide. Taylor, who is out injured. Will Lewis, who's a bit of a smelly one.
0: You're not a fan, are you?
1: Mate, I don't like the way he goes about it. Just a niggler, an aggravator. He hit the ground running when he first came in, but then he went pretty quiet.
0: Fizzle, doesn't he?
1: I think he's
0: fizzle, wizzle,
1: he doesn't back his mouth up, is what I'll suggest. He is back into Matt Kennedy, who obviously got that concussion.
0: That's a big out, isn't
1: late
0: it?
1: Late in the game, and they've kept Gardner, which is the interesting selection. Obviously, the Bulldogs didn't
0: they
1: use
0: played
1: him.
0: Stuff all, didn't
1: mate,
0: he?
1: So he didn't come on until 10 minutes into the third quarter.
0: He's
1: been sitting on the bench for 70 minutes. So they're going that tactic again, which is interesting.
0: It is interesting.
1: Bulldogs, great win to get up and over Collingwood. Huge amount of pressure on Matthew Nix. We've seen that pile on during the week.
0: What do you think about that?
1: Yeah, not for me.
0: I don't agree with it.
1: Yeah. But, you know, they finished top of the ladder last year, went out in straight sets, which is obviously not ideal. Weren't as good this year, you know, sort of fumbled around, played pretty decent footy at times, beat some good teams. Made it through to the finals again. If they win tonight, who says that one game should determine a coach's? I just don't agree with that. When you're making finals regularly, if you think back to where they started when he was there, like they've come a long way. I don't agree with it. And who's to say that the next option's going to be any better?
0: Mm.
1: So why would you make that?
0: Lots of talk. There's always speculation about who, but I think there's just this aura around it that Simon Goodwin is going to end up back at Adelaide. Favourites aren't. He's that's coaching, fine. Went to Sydney and
1: that's fine.
0: Premiership
1: how,
0: coach.
1: How's he going with Melbourne the last 3 years?
0: Yeah.
1: Like it turned into turmoil.
0: Yeah,
1: like players wanting to leave and you know the discipline. Why is that a good idea?
0: Yep. I was pretty big on the Bulldogs. I think they'd been playing some reasonably good footy, but I think that Kennedy out is a big out. I think he's a really good player, a bit of a bull in that midfield, and they probably would have had a stronger midfield with him in, but I think Adelaide will probably get it done.
1: In Adelaide, they'll be ferocious, the crowd over there in Adelaide, and I see them getting that one done.
0: Yep. Just remind our listeners again, if Adelaide win,
1: Adelaide will play the loser of the Brisbane. The winner of this game will play the loser of the Brisbane Sydney game.
0: The winner is either going to Sydney or Brisbane next week, so that's a tough challenge ahead, but to get through tonight would be a great start, of course. Who are you tipping?
1: I'm tipping Adelaide to then play Sydney.
0: Okay,
1: so I don't think it is that tough. I think if you sort of stumble into finals,
0: Sydney straight sets or Adelaide get it done next week.
1: Sydney straight sets. Yeah, I don't see Sydney winning another game.
0: Xavier, there you heard it. There, Matthew Nix's job safe as houses. He's going straight through to a prelim over the next fortnight. Right, we're going to go to a break. When we come back, big game today. Clarence taking on Lauderdale out there at KG5. Clarence's superstar Baxter Norton to preview that game here in a moment on the Water Boys.
2: Will and Woody for your drive home. Is Will.
3: So, Woods, I think the lies that I'm telling my daughter are catching up with me. When we interviewed Tom Holland, Spider-Man, and she was like, cool, Grandpa is Spider-Man.
2: And this is Woody.
3: So I told my daughter that I was a yodeling world champion, and she looked at me like, wow, that's amazing.
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3: And then I yodeled the house down.
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0: You are listening to The Water Boys with myself, Mitch McPherson, and Xavier Doherty. And down here in the south, the SFL finals get underway today, and we've got a couple of cracking games. And one of the big games, of course, is Clarence taking on Lauderdale out at KG5 today for a spot in the grand final in a fortnight. One of Clarence's superstars, Baxter Norton's been good enough to join us on game day. Baxter, welcome to The Water Boys, mate.
1: Thanks for having me, fellas.
0: Great to have you on, mate. Hey, let's start with the last couple of seasons, or season and the better part of the second one. Grant Fagan steps in. Tell us about the turnaround of this club that he's had and how fun it has been to play under him this season and last season.
1: Yeah, Grant's been awesome. Very, very experienced coach. He knows what he's doing. He's very good at delegating in areas he might not be as good at. So people like our assistant coaches can sort of step out where they're needed, and then he does a bit more man managing and sort of steers the ship for us. And it's been really good. He's been massive on sort of playing to our strengths and what our group's good at. And I think that's probably been the most enjoyable thing over the past 2 years. We sort of get to play pretty freely and how we want to. And I think it sort of stacks up on game day.
2: Yeah, absolutely. Now, talk to us about the hunger of the group. Obviously, knocked off Lauderdale last year in the grand final, which was probably unexpected, but then you've hit the ground running this year after a bit of a slow start. You're sort of starting to peak at the right end of the season. So talk to us about how the feeling is amongst the group.
1: Yeah, it's a great feeling amongst the group. I mean, last year we were probably more the hunter, whereas this year we're a bit more of the hunter, I guess. I think the boys have done an awesome job. It was a bit of a slow start, but I think it was not expected, but with all the player movement our club particularly had, with the amount we have in the Devils. So it's pretty much a new group sort of gelling together. We're getting just some of the younger blokes coming through. We've got some really good exposure to high-level senior footy throughout the year, and I think that's paid dividends for us come this time of the year when we're getting a few of the boys back. And those young blokes have really stepped up into genuine senior footballers, which is awesome.
0: We're joined by a young superstar for Clarence, Baxter Norton. Now, I was about to have a crack at the fixture about how you played Lauderdale last week, and then it turns out that you're playing them again in the first final. And remembered, I'm on the SFL board, and I was probably part of the approval of that. But you pumped them by 80 points last week. How amazing is that to get that done and finish minor premiers, but then this week to keep a lid on it and to understand that there's still a long way to go before you get to, obviously, the big dance where you may face them again?
1: Yeah, exactly. I mean, it was a good win from us last week. But I mean, Laura will come out hot again this week, no doubt. Brent will get them fired up. So I think the message this week from Sticky was pretty similar to last week. Don't get ahead of ourselves. Sort of take it game by game and contest by contest, and then stick to our processes, which is what we try and do each and every game.
2: Now, talk to us, Baxter, about the game being at KG5. I know it's sort of out of your hands a little bit. You've got to hand over Belreeve back to cricket. Is there anything being spoken about like that? Do you play the ground any differently? What's been the talk about the fact that you are effectively playing a home ground in a different part of the city?
1: Yeah, I mean, it's obviously pretty disappointing. We can't get Ninja. But, I mean, that's what it's been like for us for a long time. So we're sort of used to it by now. Yeah, we sort of had a decision to make where we wanted to play our home final. So we chose, I think it was between Brighton and KG5, and we just went with KG5. We just think it suits us a little bit better. I think it's a pretty hard deck at the moment, speaking to a few of the Glenorchy boys. So hopefully a bit of rain softens the middle up for us. I watched the under-18s last week, and the deck actually looks pretty good, so... We're looking forward to playing there.
2: Beautiful.
0: I think it'll suit you well. And then after you get today done, the game tomorrow, of course, between Glenorchy and North Hobart, you keep a bit of an eye on that. You've had some competitive matches against both of those sides this season.
1: Yeah, sure. We'll definitely be keeping an eye on that game. I think it'll be a really good game. I think two very competitive teams, both looking to get a big finals win. So we'll be keeping an eye on that whilst we're down at KG5 watching a few of the underage teams, hopefully getting some grand final wins done.
2: Now, talk to us about, you touched on it earlier, on about the Devils and the impact on losing and gaining players from them. Obviously, they play Essendon today. If they lose, talk to us about the impact on who you guys get back and, you know, Lauderdale, and how that might shape the finals as well.
1: Yeah. Well, hopefully they get a nice win today.
2: Absolutely. Yeah.
1: Yeah, but I think we'll get three, potentially four. I think it's Paps, Wooter and Maddox. Yeah. Pretty sure that's all we'll get back, but yeah, so lose, there'll be some tough conversations for Grant, I reckon.
2: Absolutely.
0: Absolutely. That's going to be the toughest challenge when you've got a few sides flying in the competition and then you get some superstars back. It'll be tough for the coaches. Not your worry. Unlucky for you, Grunter. That's going to be a fun week for you. Hey, Baxter, thanks so much for joining us, mate. All the best today. Massive game against Lauderdale. We look forward to seeing how the results go.
1: No worries, boys. Appreciate having me.
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8: Good morning, Alana McIntyre here with the latest. It's warming up along the East Coast as modelling from the Weather Bureau shows we could be in for an unusually hot spring. Fire weather warnings have been issued for Greater Sydney today, where temperatures will rise and strong westerly winds are expected. It's staying much cooler along the country south due to a cold front. A judge has declared a mistrial in the US, with jurors failing to reach a unanimous verdict for a third time around whether Lindsay Clancy murdered her children. The 36-year-old has not denied strangling her three children, but her defence lawyer argues she was suffering from postpartum psychosis and unable to distinguish between right and wrong. District Attorney Timothy Cruz says it's been a hard time for everyone.
9: But in the end, I bring it all back to the child victims in this case. Cora, Dawson, and Callan, this was and has always been about getting justice for those three little babies.
8: Housing affordability has reached an all-time low in Australia. Angus Moore from realestate.com.au says even as house values drop, it's actually becoming harder to buy.
10: Housing affordability nationally is at its worst level on our records, which go back to 1995. To kind of put that in some context, affordability today is worse than it was in 2008 when mortgage rates exceeded 8%.
8: And Queensland Premier David Crisafulli has secured a rare meeting with US Vice President JD Vance.
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8: Carlton's final dreams are over. Patrick Dangerfield with 5 goals, leading the Cats to a 33-point victory over the Blues at the MCG. Geelong coach Chris Scott praising their medical team for their work this year.
12: Had a couple of examples, even this year. Max Holmes is a perfect example. Jeremy Cameron's a good one as well, of why our players have so much faith in our medical staff, a very, very high-performing group of people.
8: And the San Francisco 49ers have arrived in Melbourne ahead of their season-opening NFL game against the Rams.
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0: Taking a look at our weekend weather now and today, cloudy and rain. It is a wet day today. Chance of a thunderstorm this afternoon. We've only got a max temperature of 15 degrees. Tomorrow, partly cloudy, a medium chance of some showers in the morning and a top temperature tomorrow of 16 degrees.
14: They say those that can't do, teach. So, here's your lesson from Xavier and Mitch, 7HOFM's Water Boys.
0: Good morning, Tasmania. Welcome to the Water Boys with Mitch McPherson and Xavier Doherty. Hour one is done and dusted, and we're rolling ourselves now into hour two. Hour one, nice.
2: Good, a lot of footy, a bit of footy to come.
0: You and I said during the week, we were on the phone a few times during the week, and we go, geez, that's a fair bit of footy we've got on there. And I think one of us might have said, well, who gives us stuff? It's finals footy,
2: isn't it? September. We've got a bit of hockey coming up and a few headlines. We'll touch on some other sports, but it is footy fever at the minute.
0: Absolutely. You just mentioned their headlines. Ben Reid, player, coach of the University men's side to join us. And then also, too, we're going to talk to Michael Thorne, who is the Devils GM of infrastructure.
2: He is, yeah. Big lot going on in that space at the moment.
0: High Performance Centre is about to be underway, which is very, very exciting for our club. Right, let's have a quick look around the grounds. Lots of finals happening. I'll starting with footy across the state. The NTFA finals are within reach as we head into the final round of the NTFA Premier League home and away season. In the women's league, Deloraine and South Launceston face off in the qualifying final, where the spot in the grand final is up for grabs. And then it's do or die for North Lonnie and Launceston in Sunday's elimination final. That will be a beauty. And in the men's league, the qualifying final between Launceston and South Launceston will decide who will go straight through to the big dance. And then it's an elimination final between Longford and Scottsdale.
2: And in the SFL Premier League, finals are underway with everything on the line for these teams. In the women's league, Kingborough and North Hobart face off in the qualifying final with a spot in the granny up for grabs. And it's do or die for Clarence and Glenorchy in Saturday's elimination final. And across in the men's, the qualifying final is a rematch between Clarence and Lauderdale, who'll see who goes straight through to the big dance. Where is the big dance? North Hobart? Depending on Devils.
0: SFL? No, there should be at North Hobart.
2: North Hobart, yeah. Yep. And then the elimination is between North Hobart and Glenorchy, Mitch.
0: Absolutely. NWFL Premier League. Well, that's heating up with men's and women's team fighting for spots in the granny. In the men's prelim final, Ulverston and Latrobe face off on today, that is, to determine who will face Devonport in the big dance. Latrobe avoided elimination over the weekend with a 2-point win over Burnie. That was a ripper. While Ulverston will be looking to use their second chance wisely after going down to Devonport. And in the women's prelim final, Wynyard take on Ulverston to book the final spot in the grand final against Penguin. The Cats coming off a strong win over Latrobe, while Ulverston will be gunning to keep their season alive after that loss to Penguin.
2: And of course, in the old scholars, that wrapped up last week. Dosa once again. How many in a row for them? A couple at least.
0: Yes.
2: Knocked off OHA, 16 points up at North Hobart.
0: It was a good
2: Oval.
0: Game. Good game.
2: Good game of footy.
0: I didn't
2: manage to catch any, but saw a couple of photos in the aftermath. NPL soccer grand final of, what are we calling that? Statewide cup times two.
0: To be fair, we got our friend Tom Ballantyne on, and all he did was just not explain it very well.
2: Yeah, well, he did his best, but there's a lot going on in the soccer space. And another final, which is a granny between South Hobart and Devonport today. Hockey, obviously we've got Ben Reid coming up. Mitch?
0: Premier League, absolutely. Finals today. Men's 1v2, Uni taking on the Diamondbacks. Men's 3v4 is Northwest Grads v Derwent. And in the women's, it's 1v2, Northwest Grads v Diamondbacks. And women's 3rd versus 4th is OHA taking on Uni. So some absolute crackers there. It's been pretty even for those four sides in either competition of the finals, men's and women's. So that is going to be some cracking games.
2: Always a good sign.
0: Absolutely.
2: Healthy competition, yeah.
0: Plenty of news around. We're going to go to a break. We're roaring into the second hour of the Water Boys here this morning. When we come back, all the headlines that have been happening in our sporting world, back here in a moment on the Water Boys.
3: This

0: tuned into the Water Boys here with myself, Mitch McPherson, and Xavier Doherty. As promised before the break, we are now going to update you on all the local, latest and international headlines that are happening in sport, and there's plenty going on, and we've talked a lot about footy, so we're going to just put the footy news to the back end segment. It's coming. Don't worry about that. Starting with some sporting headlines, Jack Jumpers kicked off the NBL Blitz Thursday against Brisbane. We went down, but good to see the lads in action. Tuned in a little bit there in between that, just before the footy started, and I had a bit of a look at that. Good to see Taron having a running around.
1: Did all right too, didn't he, Mitch?
0: Did well. So that was really good. And we play again tonight, so looking forward to that. So tune in to the Jackies.
1: Well, that's Brownlow Medal night, I remember you saying, Mitch. That's only a couple of weeks away.
0: Fortnight from Monday, game one. Beautiful. Here. So I'd say get out there to MyStat Bank Arena, but it'll be bloody sold out. So try and get a ticket off a friend.
1: See how you can scrape one together. Bit of cricket news. Adelaide Strikers, this was big news during the week.
0: This is huge.
1: Ben Stokes coming to the BBL and playing the entire tournament. So Taney has got his man there, and he will work wonders for them. I think they've finished last and last the last 2 years, the Adelaide Strikers. But
0: can we get Paney on, or is he too affiliated with it?
1: He might be with the other mob.
0: Yeah.
1: He's with the other mob, but that's okay. Marnus has been dropped from the one-day squad.
0: Yes.
1: So I know there's been a bit of outcry for Marnus to lose his spot in the test squad, and so Bales has swung the axe there. Zampa is Adam Zampa is coming to the Hurricanes. He is going to be very good. I said that Stokes is going to be a big in for Adelaide. Adam Zampa, he's just one of those players that he just wins. You know, whichever place he goes to, that he just wins. You know, he just does a job, unassuming, just gets it done. Doesn't go for the headlines or the highlights, but just a solid player.
0: Who's a Hurricanes filthy that he signed though?
1: Say that again, sorry.
0: Who's a Hurricane filthy that he signed?
1: Which Hurricane?
0: Mm.
1: Do they have a frontline spinner? Who's their frontline spinner been?
0: Don't know. It'd probably be an international, wouldn't it?
1: They've had Rishad, the Bangladeshi Luke Banner, who I don't know.
0: So maybe not.
1: Billy Sandlake back in. So more cricket news.
0: Yeah.
1: Sorry,
0: no, that's
1: Billy
0: right. Sandlake's you back get in through the cricket. I'm enjoying
1: back him. In the Australian setup. Obviously, he is a friend of the show, Billy. Yep. Very good man. I don't know when they're off. He's back in the one day team for those who missed that. They're playing some one day cricket before the test kicks off in October. So Billy's back in. Great to see after all the injuries he's had. He had a little stint in the Aussies maybe about a decade ago and hasn't been back. Great to see him back in.
0: Loves hill runs in Belrive, Billy. I've seen him doing some smashing out some solid hill runs. I like it.
1: That's all. And the test score will be announced soon. So I played golf with Bales yesterday and didn't give much away. So I've got nothing to tell you there.
0: Some international news. Messi retired from international football, not playing for Argentina. No surprise there. He's about 55 years old.
1: Ronaldo, is he retired? He's another one. We won't see him in the next World Cup.
0: Probably
1: either.
0: Just won't announce it though. Yeah, but Messi, a bit of me time. Do you think? Not that he needs it. But Novak Djokovic, he bundled out in the first round, which hadn't been seen before of the US Open. He was vomiting. He had back spasms. He looked about 75 years old. Went down to the world number 49.
1: Yeah.
0: Okay. So that's the start of a real steep decline, I reckon, for Novak. But I'm a big fan of Novak.
1: He's crook though. Give him that way.
0: He was crook. Yeah. But I don't know.
1: Nah. I'm a Novak fan.
0: Sad news. Anthony Mundine's father passed away, former world champ who gave a lot back to his community. This is the thing, I've said this before on the show. You see these people that pass away and then you hear about how amazing they were for the communities, and rightly so. And it's funny, all the tributes that you saw for his old man, unbelievable. Seemed like a ripping fella for boxing. You want to go to the footy?
1: Let's go to footy. Alistair Clarkson, we've left it this long.
0: Yep.
1: What about that for a bombshell? That came out of nowhere, didn't it? I think everyone was focused on the finals and Essendon and Carlton trying to look for new coaches. I guess all the heat that was coming on to Matthew Nix. Clarkson gone.
0: North said, just hold my beer. Have a look at this.
1: What about that? That absolutely came out of nowhere, and that Sonia Hood just didn't leave anyone guessing. I'll put it that way.
0: I think all we can hope is that, and I reckon it would have happened, then a lot of people are outraged with the presser between Viney and Hood around how open they were, but I think that as long as they shared those sentiments with Clarko in the room the day prior, no issue.
1: Still savage.
0: It was savage. But do we not like it, though? It's not kind of refreshing, isn't it? Everyone bites their tongue their mouth. I kind of liked it. Don't mind it. Yep.
1: And Clarko, he's had his fair share in the, outburst and honesty in the media. So a little bit coming back his way. What about this story? We missed this. I think it went to air. It came out just after we went to air last week. The Pendles is gone.
0: Gold Coast, yeah. Well, this is huge news,
1: massive,
0: isn't it?
1: Eh?
0: Yeah, it still kind of feels weird, doesn't it? Like, I've watched all the posts and read he's posted on Instagram about 15 times about it, but it's weird. It's going to be strange.
1: So a two-year contract, let's go overs, unders. How many games does he play? More or less than 20?
0: Less, I reckon.
1: Less than 20?
0: Yeah, and some experts were saying, too, that the deck up there at Gold Coast actually doesn't suit him. So they're saying that he might even play more away games than home games, which is be remarkable
1: see. That's digging deep.
0: Yeah, it is. What about Petrarca?
1: Yeah, there's obviously a bit of unsettlement up there at the Gold Coast, isn't there? I'm not sure Dimmer's actually got them purring, and clearly the way that...
0: I reckon he's next.
1: Dimmer's on the block,
0: could,
1: you think?
0: Could
1: I don't
0: we
1: know.
0: See, could we see something this year?
1: No.
0: Couldn't see a North Melbourne up there?
1: If it hasn't happened yet, I don't think it'll happen.
0: I wouldn't be surprised.
1: What else have we got? Ben McKay?
0: What about that? Jeez, I feel for him.
1: It hasn't worked out.
0: As a human, you've got to feel for him, though, don't you?
1: Oh, yeah.
0: 3 years left on his contract, and all the world's talking about is they might just pay him out.
1: Just pay him out. Well, he wouldn't be the first one to have it happen to him, but, yeah, it hasn't worked out well for him going to... Essendon, Nick Blakey was the other one, which we touched on during games to come. He hasn't officially said it, but he's told colleagues who have just gone and told the newspapers that he wants out, which is no surprise because, again, reports have suggested that he is filthy, that he got suspended all from just being a, you know, I guess a spectator or not standing up for what was right during the, what unfolded.
0: Well, didn't uphold the Sydney standards.
1: Yeah, that's right. It's a huge penalty to play. But anyway, so he wants out of Sydney, which is not surprising there.
0: Plenty of AFL news going around. But then locally, of course, we've spoken about it. The Devils taking on the Bombers today. It is 11.05. Make sure you get up there to North Hobart Oval.
1: Is it 12.05 or 11.05?
0: No, 11.05.
1: I think I sold you up the wrong path
0: I think
1: there.
0: You might have. I confirmed that in the ad break. Women's Devils, they're all done. Well done. Shout out to the girls, of course. 5 wins this season. Really good start. Really proud of them. I think it was a great season.
1: Absolutely. Yeah, obviously a bit of a slow start to the year, but well, we're more than competitive, actually knocked off a few of the good teams.
0: I think 5 wins is awesome.
1: Absolutely.
0: They would be pumped with that. And last bit of news, I like this. Tassie going after DeGoey. He loves his farm and that now. So the Devils are rumoured to have gone after him. Some people said you don't agree with that, or you
1: wasn't. They weren't watching the game that I watched last week. he didn't move out of the forward 50 last week, so I'm not sure how he's going to be moving in 18 months from now.
0: Yeah, I agree with that. I think do you reckon it's just because he's experienced,
1: likes a
0: farm.
1: Just a bit of headline grabbing, I reckon, from our man Jacob.
0: I'd rather him than Amati that Carlton are going after. But anyway, that's another story.
1: Different story.
0: You got anything else?
1: That's us.
0: That's all your headlines. Why would you open a paper? Why would you go anywhere else if you want to find out what's happening?
1: We've got it for you.
0: Turn the wireless on and hear it from Mitch and Xavier. You are welcome, Tasmania. Right, we're going to a break. When we come back, what do we got next?
1: Bit of hockey.
0: Ben Reid, university player, coach. Big final today for the University Hockey Club. He's going to join us next here on the Waterboys. 7HL.

0: are listening to The Water Boys with myself, Mitch McPherson, and Xavier Doherty, and time now to talk Premier League hockey. And no man we want to speak to more than that than the University player coach, Ben Reid, who had a dominant season. He's joining us now. Ben, welcome to The Water Boys.
1: Thanks very much for having me, fellas.
0: Great to have you on again, mate. Hey, you guys are the defending premiers. You finished top of the ladder this season. There's still plenty to go, but you must be pretty pumped with the season that you've had.
1: Yeah, look, I think it was a big challenge for the boys to back it up after last year, and everyone's come out and taken massive steps forward to try and improve. It was a record, it was a massive drought that we broke last year, 23 years since University had last won a premiership. I'm really impressed with how everyone's gone about it this year as we search for back-to-back.
2: Yeah, absolutely. Talk to us about that dominance. What do you put that down to? You scored 113 goals in the 20 games. You got a 15 win, 4 draw and 1 loss records. You finished 10 points on clear. What do you put it down to keep that dominance up this year?
1: We've got a great mix of experience and youth in our squad. We've got a really good core group of guys who are between 20 and 24 years old. A lot of them who have represented Australia at under 21 level. Got quite a few who are in the extended Tassie Tigers squad. We've managed to get some really young kids out there this year and give them a bit of taste of Premier League. I think we've had the balance right between young guys and old guys, and that's kept everyone hungry, which has been great.
0: We're joined by University hockey coach and player Ben Reid. Now, Ben, on a personal level, I know you probably won't like to talk about this too much, but an amazing season from you. You scored 28 goals yourself, second most in the league with your teammate Oscar Sprouse scoring 39 times. How many games were you just halfway through thinking, let's just clear them out and give the front half of this this court to myself and Oscar and just clear it out and have a few more?
1: I wouldn't place too much credit in my goals, but taking penalty corners rather than scoring field goals. But Oscar Sproul with 39 goals has just had an extraordinary season. No one scored that many goals in our league in 20 years. He's been an absolute force, and he's very, very difficult to stop on his day.
2: Now you've got the Diamondbacks today, 1v2 semi-final, so the winner will go straight through to the grand final. You've played them twice this week. You've played them 4 times this week, I think. 2 wins and 2 draws. Are you expecting another close one today?
1: Yeah, with the 2 wins that we had, one was 4-2, the other one was 6-5. And as you mentioned, 2 draws. So they're a really, really strong team. I think it's a good matchup in terms of that their strong points probably help to nullify our strong points, and they've got a really good penalty corner defence, and their goalkeeper Will Dixon's having a fantastic first season. Oscar Pritchard's coming into some form after having some injuries this year, and Jack Pritchard's going really well too. So they've got a star-studded lineup, and it will certainly be a big test for us.
0: You're not just the player, mate, you're the coach. You'll be having a look at the other NWGV Derwent game as well and keeping an eye on that. Of course, you may face one of them next week, but hopefully in a fortnight, so you keep an eye on that. What's your tip?
1: I think everyone would be tipping North West grads to win it, and yeah. They probably will, although I wouldn't be writing Derwin off just yet. I think they've got a pretty big in Magnus McCausland, who's one of the Kookaburra's goalkeepers coming in. So he's going to be very, very hard to beat in the net for them. So if Derwin can keep it close for, the first half, and then the pressure will start to build on grads a little bit in the second half, and then anything can happen.
0: Sound like a couple of cracking games. There's no rest for you, mate. You're also the head coach of the Tassie Tigers. Pre-season training has been underway over the past few weeks for that, which is ahead of round one on October 10, so versus Perth Thunder 6, so not far away at all. But the squad was announced this week. You're pretty happy with your list?
1: Yeah, look, really happy. Spent the last few years investing in Tasmanian players and young players coming through, and we've got 6 in the National Junior squad at the moment who, they're all primed and ready to play for the Tigers this year. And again, got a good mix of experience and youth. We won a silver medal last year, and we're hoping to go one better this year.
0: Mate, all the best today. Huge game for your side, University. We look forward to seeing the results over the next couple of weeks. Thanks for giving us your time, and we hope to chat to you again very soon.
1: Too easy, fellas. Have a good one. Thanks for having me.
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0: are listening to The Water Boys with myself, Mitch McPherson, and Xavier Doherty. Well, big news this week with our Devils High Performance Centre officially getting underway with the announcement that Fairbrother would start or get the construction further underway down there at Kingston. Who better to tell us all about that than the Devils GM of Infrastructure, Michael Thorne? Michael, welcome to The Water Boys.
1: Good morning, gents. Very nice to be aboard this morning and finals football and all the rest of it. So yeah. Exciting weekend ahead.
0: Mate, welcome to a show that's meant to be all about all different sorts of sports, but it's just pretty much been footy today, but we can't help ourselves. So welcome to the party on that. Michael, the lead into 2028 is well underway. It was such an exciting week, particularly from an infrastructure point of view with that announcement that I just mentioned. Fairbrother will build the High Performance Centre, a proud Tasmanian company, to deliver a massive Tasmanian project. You must be thrilled with the partnership, but also to have it out in the public now.
1: Most definitely, yeah. A really big milestone for us and incredibly important for the club as well. Obviously the High Performance Centre is a real linchpin to so much about what the club is building. Everything obviously associated with how we go about attracting the most elite sporting talent in the country, which are coming of us. So, there's a lot of eyes on us, but we're delighted. Fairbrother obviously are a wonderful and proud Tasmanian organisation, and we've also got Bachelor Construction down there who have been awarded the early works contract, which includes also the building of our second oval there at Kingston. So again, another very, very proud Tasmanian company. So yeah, really strong alignment with both of those groups, and off to a really strong start and a big 18 months ahead of us.
2: Absolutely. Now talk to us about it being down at Kingston. There was obviously a lot of talk and the fact that the Rosny Golf Club was a preferred option and then taken off the table. Talk to us about the advantages and disadvantages of it being sort of just out of the city a little bit.
1: Mate, not too many disadvantages, to be honest. We're obviously really thrilled with everything associated with the site itself. Yep. I mean, obviously, as far as if you have a look across most of the other, if not all of the other AFL clubs, what's really critical to us is very close alignment in with where players we think are likely to live. So, obviously in that sort of Kingston area, we think it'll be a really attractive living proposition for our playing group as well. It's literally 11 minutes drive or thereabouts out of the Hobart CBD. So that comes with enormous advantage for us as well. But the site itself is incredible. It's been a footy site down there for a long time. We've had, one of the oldest footy clubs down there, and the Kingston Tigers have been playing footy there for over 100 years. The site itself is beautiful. It's a bit of a challenge with respect to what we have to build down there, because it's pretty hilly, and we've got to move in excess of about 90,000 tonnes of soil around there just to build our site, and obviously build the second oval there as well. So a few challenges associated with that, but we will want for nothing. I mean, that's the message. What will be delivered for the Devils down there as far as our High Performance Centre will be as good as it gets across any of the other clubs in the AFL. So we're really excited to be able to bring that to life over the next 18 months.
2: That steers us to my next question. How important is it? You mentioned the other clubs and being able to compete with that and the arms race, I guess, within the AFL and being best in class. How important is that when you think about building this? It is a long way from the chook sheds out at Brighton, which is what current men and women are using at the moment.
1: Mate, it is. It's incredibly important. We are in an arms race with all of the other clubs, but at the same time also, we've got a really good opportunity now to deliver from an infrastructure and facility standpoint. A really key to attracting the best talent, and in order to do that, we need to be ahead of that. We're very fortunate to have a big cluster of the AFL player managers come down and visit the site with us about 3 months ago. We're able to show them around. We were able to explain to them what is being delivered. And they all left there with a really good sense of what they then need to take back to their players in order to tell them exactly what awaits them, should they choose to come down and play footy for us. So, I think there's a lot of unique stuff about us as well. I mean, we're we're building our facility for two elite football programs, being the men's and the women's. You know, that's very, very different to the other startup clubs that have gone before us. And our facility reflects that really, really well. You know, we've got, it's a really, really nice mesh of both programs. We're really excited, again, as I said before, really excited to bring that to life both the men and the women.
0: We're joined on the Water Boys by Devils GM of Infrastructure, Michael Thorne, talking all about the new High Performance Centre being built down at Kingston. Michael, the completion date is mid-2028, and X just described it there as a chook shed out of Brighton, which I don't know if they'd be pumped about that, but is that where they're going to stay out of Brighton, the clubs now, or will there be an alternate in between when the new complex is built?
1: Well, certainly, we're just reviewing it for the VFL at the moment. I mean, the Brighton facility has been extraordinarily good for us. You know, the people of Brighton, the council of Brighton, have been incredibly open to our VFL program being out there. We're just navigating our way through that, and we'll make some decisions as to what that looks like for us over the next couple of weeks, actually. For 2020 being out there, we're just navigating our way through that, and we'll make some decisions as to what that looks like for us over the next couple of weeks, actually. For

0: from as we wait for 2028 and obviously our move up the hill into our permanent high performance centre. So, you know, still a lot of work that needs to be done. But what won't be compromised at all is that come day one of pre-season, we'll have an MCG size elite oval there, being what we call Oval One, which will be available to our playing cohort for day one of pre-season, which will be sometime in November of 27.
1: Unbelievable. Very exciting. And we've got a good man at the helm. Just quickly, a big game today, 11:05 at North Hobart. The boys get it done against Essendon, you reckon?
0: Well, I tell you what, we won't be, it won't be through lack of effort. You know, obviously we're obviously a bit disappointed with last week, at Geelong. The guys have been working really, really hard on the track all week. We're going to have 10,000 plus people at North Hobart today. We're incredibly excited about it. We hope the weather stays kind to us, but we won't be dying wondering, guys. So it's going to be a really exciting day, and we're really grateful to all of our members and fans who are coming out to watch us at North Hobart today. So hopefully we get the chocolates and move forward to a prelim next week.
2: Absolutely.
1: Well said, Michael Thorne, Devils GM of Infrastructure. Big project on your hands. Thanks for giving us a bit of an insight into it. Wish you all the best, and we'll no doubt chat to you again very soon.
0: My pleasure, guys. Have a great day, and go Devils.
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1: For the final time this morning, you are listening to The Water Boys with Mitch McPherson and Xavier Doherty. It's been a footy helping, but a nice helping of the show today. Xavier, what are you...
2: Sorry. We've got a very, very deserved winner of our Good Sport Award, which I've only just crossed the page to, but... You're right, it has been a good show. Sorry, Mitch.
1: Are you going up to the Devils today or you've got the Hobart Cup?
2: No, Hobart Cup. Emma's up there working. So I'm on KG5 to Montrose to Wentworth Park to Kingston.
1: She's just said, I'm footying, you're soccering and man. Bugger off and see you tonight.
2: Yeah, that's right. So, I'll be doing the home duties today. So
1: are you going to be like watching soccer and then Devils?
2: Yeah, I'll be trying to get
1: Devils on the KO.
2: You can get Devils on the AFL app or KO or one of those seven.
1: Well, see, do you see that news about Fox during the week?
2: Yeah, everything's switching to KO.
1: Everything's KO. Yeah. They've just come in and gone, whack, get out of the way.
2: That sounds like a fee hike if ever I've heard one.
1: Oh, absolutely. We'll be paying $499 a month next year for that.
3: Who's been doing the hard yards this week? Thanks to McDonald's, it's time to announce the next winner of the Water Boys Good Sport Award.
1: All thanks to Macca's, it is now that time of the week where we announce this week's Good Sport Award winner. If you would like to nominate someone to win the Good Sport Award, then head to the website of the station you're currently listening to. Each week's winner will receive a $100 gift voucher. X, who we got this week?
2: Now, I mentioned it off the top, Mitch. A very deserved winner this week, Ryder Vag from New Norfolk. He's into his soccer, but he's also volunteering. Get this, his reason for nomination. Ryder is jumping into the freezing Tasmanian water every day for 365 days, raising money and awareness for camp quality while inspiring others to join him. What about that? Well, I'm not sure how old Ryder is, but whatever the age, that is a great effort and a great cause. So well done to you.
1: Look to get Ryder on the show. I love that sort of stuff. So well done to you, Camp Quality, a very deserving organisation for the money raised. Don't forget, of course, our Good Sport Award is all thanks to our friends at McDonald's. Grab golden deals in the My Macca's app during September and you could win a McGold card, granting you, listen to this, free Macca's for life.
2: Wowee.
1: Well done there. Hey, one thing we missed during the show today was the AFL announcement about round zero has been given.
2: I wrote that down somewhere. Yeah, no, where did that end up?
1: I don't know, but we forgot about it. But round zero's gone and the grand final is October 2nd.
2: Perfect.
1: Next year.
2: Don't mind it. It's actually starting, I think it's March 20-ish next year instead of March 11. Yep. Like, so it's a week and a half, 2 weeks later.
1: All 18 sides playing. Love it.
2: That's common sense, isn't it?
1: It's good to see that Dills was listening to the whole of Australia.
2: Yeah, clearly, we've gotten through to Melbourne and it's kicked in. So well done. That's a good result.
1: We know what's on for your day today.
2: I've just turned my phone back on. I haven't had any alerts about cancellations just yet. They might come through. See how we go. Yeah, soccer weekend
1: Can we say that you're secretly hoping for a little cancellation so you can get up to
2: Norfolk? No, it's the last weekend. Last weekend of soccer.
1: I shouldn't have said that.
2: I'll catch the Devils on my phone, it's fine.
1: Me too. All right, good luck, everyone, with your sport finals, SFL finals, footy going on all over the joint. It's massive. And all the best, of course, to our Devils today. 11:05, an hour and oddish from now up there, taking on Essendon. Get up there and support your Devils. Well done, everyone. We'll be back same time, same place next week. You've been listening to The Water Boys. Catch you later.
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9: Good morning. Alana McIntyre here with the latest. With a heavy heart, a judge has declared a mistrial on whether Lindsay Clancy murdered her children in Massachusetts. Jurors have failed to reach a unanimous decision for a third time. The woman has not denied killing her three children, but her lawyer argued she was suffering from postpartum psychosis. Defence attorney Kevin Reddington has indicated one of the 12 members of the jury didn't agree.
12: One man, for whatever his agenda was, who stole 7 weeks.
9: Fire weather warnings have been issued for Greater Sydney today, where temperatures are set to rise and strong westerly winds are expected. Much cooler temperatures are forecast across southern Australia this weekend. The Premier of Queensland has secured a 10-minute meeting with US Vice President J.D. Vance. David Crisafulli is in the United States, where he's discussing the Sunshine State's critical minerals. Even with the value of houses dropping with recent interest rate hikes and the Albanese government's changes to tax, housing affordability is now at a record low. Realestate.com.au says households earning $125,000 a year are only able to afford around one in every 10 homes across the country. And the UN has decided to update the world map, the traditional one showing Greenland and Africa is about the same size, when really Africa is 14 times larger.
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9: Geelong has put an end to Carlton's season with a 33-point victory at the MCG. It ends the Blues' miracle run under Josh Fraser, who says they've worked hard, but they have to get better.
13: Mixed emotions, so proud of the work that we've put in to get to this point. I think that that achievement in itself is something worth celebrating for our group. And then there's the stark reality that there's more work in front of us.
9: This afternoon, the Swans meet the Lions at the SCG, then the Crows go up against the Bulldogs in Adelaide tonight. And at the US Open, world number one Aryna Sabalenka has paused her match, telling the umpire someone is smoking weed.
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4: Well, good morning. Very wet today, up to 25 millimetres possible. We could get a thunderstorm late morning, apparently. Top of 14 today. Tomorrow, much better now. 18 degrees after a low of 9. And apart from an early shower tomorrow morning, should be mostly fine.